It is Mark here with you on a thrilling Thursday. Hope it is going well at your place. So whatever you are doing at home with the kids, doing the shopping, maybe getting the coffees, if that is your job, here is our positive pause for today. It is never too late to be what you might have been. Right now, Amiga Levine and Sweet and Sour, Voice Fam.

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1: There's gotta be a better way. 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

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Neither of us are willing to concede the defeat needed, leading our egos to believing we're mere millimeters from victory. 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Second thoughts aren't given a second thought. We're swinging a wrecking ball.

0: A voice for Meringandan voice fam with good weather forecast, lows and highs. Well, I can't really tell you what the weather forecast is because it seems to be all over the shop. You never know what you're going to get. But right now, what you are going to get is our word for today. It comes from Matthew 5 verse 5. Blessed are the meek, for they shall inherit the earth.
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0: A voice for the Lockyer Valley, Voice FM, Black Sorrows, and Never Let Me Go. Right now I'm going to tell you what today's National Day is, being the 4th of June, National Christian T-Shirt Day, where Christians can express their faith in a simple, everyday way that shares a simple message. If you had a choice to have your own T-shirt and put something on it, what would you put on it? What message would it be? Also, National Hug Your Cat Day. We used to have a cat named Charlie, which we hugged, and sadly, she's gone to cat heaven a long time ago. More songs on the way this hour from Pete Murray and Matt Carney here on Voice.
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3: In this bulletin, the US planning to impose an anti-slavery tariff on Australia and Victoria ranked as the leading car theft state. With the details, I'm Jaden James. Australia could be facing a new round of tariffs from the United States, Nelson Scott reports.
4: A US trade representative has alleged Australia is one of many countries which have failed to prevent the imports made by slave labour. As a result, the Trump administration may impose a 12.5% tariff on goods we sell to America. Prime Minister Anthony Albanese has told the ABC Australia has tough anti-slavery laws and the trade penalty would be completely unjustified.
5: Australia has robust, comprehensive and world-leading legislation addressing forced labour.
4: Opposition leader Angus Taylor argues friends and allies should not impose new levies.
6: It's not what we want to see and we'll fight against rotten tariffs.
4: The new impost would replace Australia's existing 10% tariff, which expires in July. Nelson Scott, Canberra.
3: Victoria is Australia's car theft capital. New statistics reveal Victoria has higher vehicle crime insurance claims for stolen cars than all other states combined. Insurance Council of Australia data shows there were $243 million in payouts from 12,500 claims last year. CEO Andrew Hall says Victoria was the only state where payouts rose year on year.
7: The problem in Melbourne, and this is a Melbourne problem, we're seeing cars broken into or stolen every 42 minutes, and that's just from insurance claim data. Because if you think about it, there'll be people who don't have insurance who can't claim. So the numbers are probably much higher.
3: Car crime claims in New South Wales dropped by 1.6% last year. Brisbane is being encouraged to capitalise on its early morning culture, with calls to appoint a dedicated dawn economy commissioner. Analysis from Ingenium Research found the River City has one of the most active morning trading cultures in the country. The New South Wales Emergency Service has responded to more than 90 calls for help as severe weather affects parts of the state. A warning is in place for damaging winds about the central and southern ranges, with blizzards possible in alpine areas. SES spokeswoman Siobhan Heatwell says people in affected areas should prepare.
8: We're just wanting people to secure and put away any loose items around their backyards and balconies and to park their cars away and to stay away from fallen power lines and trees.
3: 91 kilometre per hour wind gusts have been recorded in the Snowy Mountains last night. In sport, the Socceroos are preparing for their final head out before the World Cup. Defender Jacob Italiano is one of 17 Australian players heading to their first World Cup. He says he's pinching himself to be part of the squad.
9: Over the moon, obviously, it's every kid's dream. As soon as we qualified, it was the goal to make the squad. So, yeah, it's been a long fight, a long battle, but, yeah, we're here finally.
3: Australia will play a friendly against Switzerland this weekend. That's the latest news in sport. I'm Jaden James.
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10: A fine and sunny day coming up today. Winds westerly, 25 to 40 k's an hour. Heading towards an expected top today of 16 degrees, down to a low overnight of 8 degrees.
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0: A voice of hope for Toowoomba Voice Fan with the Verb and Bittersweet Symphony. Here is our riddle for today. You need me to see. I can be quite pretty. I come in different shades, but no shapes or sizes. What am I? Our riddle for today. You need me to see. I can be quite pretty. I come in different shades, but no shapes or sizes. What am I?
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5: 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The Apostle Paul wrote to the Corinthian church to recognize the body of Christ as they took the bread and wine. But there were more to his words than meets the eye. I'm Tanya Harris of God Conversations. Back then, communion was an actual meal, and in Corinth, it was causing problems. The wealthy were allocated the best seats and the best food, while the poor were relegated to the back and the leftovers. For Paul, recognizing the body of Christ was not just remembering Jesus, it was remembering the people. 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So if you're taking bread and wine this week, remember Jesus' death and resurrection, but also remember each other. 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

0: Nice one there from Sarah Rivera, and I give you my dreams on a voice FM. 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The riddle is this: you need me to see, I can be quite pretty, I come in different shades, but no shapes or sizes. What am I? The answer is an eye.
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0: How are you going this morning? It is Mark here with you through till one. That is Ledger and My Arms. 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
7: As a pastor, one of the most moving experiences in ministry for me has been to visit some asylum seekers at one of the local detention centres. Sitting and talking with these refugees from Iran, Somalia, Myanmar, many have come on boats, seeking a better life, fleeing the persecution from their countries. Regardless of where you stand politically on the matter, your heart's got to break for those who are fleeing from such persecution. The Bible tells us in James 1:27, what God the Father considers to be pure and genuine religion is this: to take care of orphans and widows in their suffering, and to keep oneself from being corrupted by the world. In a secular age when many religious people are persecuted, I think one of the best Christian witnesses we can provide is caring for those who are fleeing persecution, caring for orphans and widows, caring for the fatherless, and not just in detention centres. They're in our neighbourhoods, they're in our schools, they're even in our workplaces. The Bible tells us to make the most of every opportunity and let our conversation always be seasoned and full of grace. Maybe you can take some time to volunteer. Reach out. Try and give someone a hand up rather than just a handout. Sometimes the time you give to sit with people is the most important thing you can give. Have a look around your local community and see where you can connect with someone. I'm Matt Prater. For more, go to historymakers.tv.
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6: In this bulletin, Labor defending the Treasurer's proposed ministerial powers and President Trump describing Iran's leadership as volatile. With the details, I'm Jaden James. The opposition is vowing to help fight a push by the US to impose new tariffs on Australia. The United States is considering hitting us with a 12.5% levy on goods sold to America. The Trump administration alleges we are one of many countries that's been importing products made by slave labour. Liberal leader Angus Taylor says allies should not restrict trade with one another.
7: They're wrong. There shouldn't be tariffs like these imposed on Australia, and the United States shouldn't do it. They are a great friend, and they shouldn't do it to a friend. We fought with them in every war, every major war.
6: The new levy would replace Australia's existing 10% tariff, which expires in July. A government minister is defending the powers to be given to the Treasurer under the government's tax changes, despite concerns from the crossbench. The Greens are warning the inclusion of the ministerial discretions could determine whether they will support the bill in Parliament. Labor's Murray Watt has told Channel 9 it's not an unusual approach.
8: For legislation around tax changes to be done exactly this way, introduced in multiple stages, using regulations at a later stage to do definitions and things like that.
6: A bill to reduce capital gains tax discounts and limit negative gearing is expected to pass the lower house today. The Queensland government has pledged to remove children aged under 5 from residential care. However, they're yet to provide a timeline. A 1,300-page report tabled in Parliament yesterday revealed major flaws in the child protection sector. Child Safety Minister Amanda Cam won't offer details, but says the work has already begun.
9: Each and every week, I receive an update of the number of children that we have in residential care. What I'm also pleased about is the amount of foster carers across the non-government services that are coming forward that want to be part of a solution for these children and their lives.
6: The report also shows not one child has been adopted from the state system since 2019. Overseas, the US president has described the Iranian leadership as volatile as peace talks to end the Middle East conflict stall. American Central Command says all the attacks on the US 5th Fleet headquarters in Bahrain were thwarted. Donald Trump says he remains hopeful an agreement can be reached with further military intervention.
10: If we can get something down in writing which will accomplish the same thing without killing everybody, I'd like to do that. Most of my people, I think, would like to do that. Some people wouldn't, but most of them would.
6: At least one person has been killed in an Iranian strike in Kuwait. In sport, the quarterfinals have wrapped up at the French Open. Flavio Cabolli, Matteo Arnaldi, Diana Schneider and Maya Falinska are all into the semi-finals. And in the AFL, Geelong is chasing a 7th straight win over Adelaide tonight. The Cats will be without Lawson Humphreys after the defender failed to overcome an ankle injury. That's the latest news in sport. I'm Jaden James.
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11: A fine and sunny day coming up today. Winds westerly, 25 to 40 k's an hour. Heading towards an expected top today of 16 degrees down to a low overnight of 8 degrees.
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4: 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Somewhere through the routine, though, a photographer got a shot of this notoriously beautiful woman looking like she'd fallen down a hill. She pulled this scary face for a microsecond that you really had to slow down and focus in order to see it. And for the next few weeks, the internet forgot about the performance and zeroed in on the scary face. Sadly, I think we do this to ourselves with our mental well-being. We can be doing so well and doing everything right and then make one mistake and then that's all we focus on. If you pause and slow-mo your life enough, you're going to find plenty of mistakes, but that's just not a healthy way to treat yourself. I'm training myself to focus on the things I do well and to forgive myself for the things I do wrong.
3: For more candid conversations on faith and mental well-being, check out sunburntsouls.com.
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0: 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Here is our impossible question for today. The question is this: 8% of people despise this particular dessert. Are there any out there that you just cannot stand? Well, there is one here. Only 8% though. What do you think it is? Come back with the answer soon after these songs from Pink and Eskimo Joe. Here in Voice.
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0: was John Basti and I Need You on Voice, and right now I need you to be listening because I've got the impossible question along with the answer for you for today. 8% of people despise this particular dessert. What is it? The answer is rice pudding. Do you despise rice pudding or do you like it? Can say I'll eat it. I won't say I'm a fan of it. Comes down to actually how it's cooked and maybe served, etc., etc. That is it. I'll leave that with you. I'll have to ask Cam if he likes rice pudding in the hallway. He's in next from 1 with the Daily. I'll be back here again tomorrow from 10 for the end of the week. Bye for now.
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5: In this bulletin, the opposition calling for the Greens to block Labor's tax changes and the South Australian government to hand down its budget. With more, I'm Jaden James. The opposition is calling on the Greens to help block Labor's contentious tax reforms in the Senate. A bill to reduce capital gains tax discounts and limit negative gearing is expected to pass the lower house today. The legislation also includes a $250 tax deduction and a $1,000 instant write-off for work expenses. Liberal leader Angus Taylor says he's happy to work with the minor party.
6: The Greens have an opportunity here, though, to stop this legislation, and we'll work with whoever we can to stop this toxic legislation getting through the parliament.
5: Ministerial powers for the Treasurer could derail the federal government's proposed tax changes. Key crossbenchers, including the Greens, are warning the inclusion of the ministerial discretions could determine whether they will support the bill in Parliament. South Australia's debt will rise to more than $50 billion when the state budget is handed down this afternoon. We also know already that there will be a partial freeze on the number of public service jobs. It won't impact police, teachers, doctors or nurses and will save $120 million a year. The seniors card scheme will expand to include over 60s who are still working, and $90 million will be spent improving safety on the Southeastern Freeway. Officers at some of the country's onshore immigration detention centres will begin a series of rolling strikes today. Lead organiser Surya Nargulapoli says they're undertaking the industrial action because many workers are struggling.
7: Working 11, 12-hour shifts in a 15-day period, and they're working 3 weekends on and 3 weekends off. So that is actually having a significant effect on the number of people leaving this industry. Fatigue levels are just increasing day by day.
5: The United Workers Union says it follows 10 rounds of failed bargaining efforts with contractor Secure Journeys. New data shows insurance claims for car theft have fallen in every state except Victoria. Car crime claims in New South Wales dropped by 1.6% last year. Overseas, the US House of Representatives has passed a measure seeking to halt any further American military action in Iran. Four Republicans joined the Democrats in what was the fourth attempt by the House to rein in the US president's war efforts. The resolution would still need approval from the Republican-controlled Senate. In sport, John Longmire is remaining tight-lipped about his AFL coaching future. The Sydney Premiership winner telling Fox Footy he's not ruling himself in or out of either the Carlton or Essendon coaching jobs.
8: Quick answer is no. I'm just waiting to see what it transpires and see how it all plays out. And as I said a few weeks ago, things become a bit clearer as time passes, and at the moment, that's how it sits with me.
5: Tonight, the Crows face the Cats at Adelaide Oval. Taylor Walker is back in the side, while mid-season draft pick Hugo Hulkahan will make his debut. That's the latest news in sport. I'm Jaden James.
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9: A fine and sunny day coming up today. Winds westerly, 25 to 40 k's an hour. Heading towards an expected top today of 16 degrees, down to a low overnight of 8 degrees.
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12: If you're the kind of person that likes to try to bring in all of the groceries from the car in one trip, then you're my kind of person. But when it's just one bag too many, when someone steps in and they grabs one to help, instantly the load feels a little bit lighter, doesn't it? In the Bible, in Galatians chapter 6 and verse 2, it teaches us to do that with life, to step in, to share someone's burden and support them. Real simply, it says, help each other with your troubles. when you do this, you're obeying the law of Christ. It's just one real simple, easy, and practical way that we can reflect God's love. 'Cause I'm ready
13: to go. 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
12: All right, hey, welcome to the show. We are just a hop, skip, and a jump out from the weekend. And happy Thursday. Great to have you on board. All right, lots coming up on the show today. We've got new music from Bodhi that he's revealed is more of a confession through the lyrics. We'll tell you what he's talking about. Josh Wilson's dropped new music as well. He's always been pretty open and vulnerable with his lyrics and deeply personal, but his latest effort, the lead single from his forthcoming new album, may just be his most open, real, and raw just yet about his mental health battle and depression. We'll give you a listen to this song and tell you why very soon. We've got another look at your artist of the week, Zach Williams. Tomorrow's the day he drops his brand new live album called Revival Nights at Red Rocks. We've picked just five of the songs that made their way onto the set list that night to dive into this week. And for a country artist, there's no bigger collab than the legend Dolly Parton. We'll hear him talk about a song that saw them cross paths and work together on this super special song. But next, going to talk about communication in marriage. And that could take us for the entire 3 hours of the show to really do it properly. But a couple of headline pointers to get you started. Brett and Kate Ryan from Focus on the Family Australia will be in the studio next at The Daily.
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0: Are you tuned into The Daily? As always, great to have you on board. My next guests have incredible expertise, Brett and Kate Ryan from Focus on the Family. It is great to have you in the studio. Welcome to The Daily.
1: It's a pleasure.
2: Yeah, great.
0: We want to talk to you today about communication within marriage. Now, we haven't got time to cover off everything that we need to in this particular landscape, but let's start just talking through maybe some tips for some questions that we can ask each other to get started.
1: Yeah, it's a great question because a lot of people say, what's the biggest issue? And we often refer to communication.
0: Yeah.
1: And but people say, well, what's communication? Well, the best thing is to listen. And I know I am a work in progress when it comes to this because the greatest skill or the greatest tool that we have to communicate is our ears and to listen to, and to seek to understand. And if we do that in all of our relationships, I tell you what, not just in husband and wife, but in listening to your kids and your kids to listen to you and our work colleagues, you know, seeking to understand and to be heard is something that we all want to have.
0: Yeah. And Kate, what are some of the examples of these conversations rather than making it feel like it's forced, it's okay, we're going to sit down and have a conversation, but to do it in a really natural and healthy way?
2: Well, let's face it. Every day we're interacting in some way. And often the biggest thing that happens is miscommunication.
0: Mm.
2: So we will say something and we'll get uptight, or the other person will get uptight and you're going, why are they doing that? And then you realise, okay, they've heard something else. So we do need to sit down and talk about, when I say this, what are you actually hearing? Because, in fact, I was talking to a girlfriend today and she said, you know, people who have ADHD, when you correct them or whatever, they actually hear certain things different to what you're actually trying to address. And so we have to be very mindful that when we communicate, we want the other person to ask a question afterwards, because that way you know that you've communicated correctly.
0: Yeah.
1: And if someone is actually sharing something with you that is, you know, a little bit more serious or something that they're feeling vulnerable to, you've got this in your palm of your hands to treat it with a high regard, because it takes a bit of courage to share something. And if they have to share something that maybe that you're feeling a little bit defensive about, we often go to, well, I'm going to defend myself.
0: Mm.
1: But if we interrupt and not allow them to finish what they're trying to say, we're being dismissive. And that's not healthy for any relationship.
0: Yeah.
1: So seeking to understand, listening to from their point of view, comprehending, and that may be requiring follow-up questions. And if we do that on a regular basis, but don't ask questions that are just closed. You know, what did you do today? And that happens with kids. Nothing. You know, who'd you do it with? No one. You know, but you want to say, well, what was something that was a highlight for the day? And then they've got the open. So open-ended questions is a great place to start. And when it comes to a husband and wife relationship, it may be simply to say, you know, what's something that I could do for you right now that will make you feel special?
0: Mm.
1: Well, it puts the onus on them. And then you actually have an opportunity to fill in that gap.
0: Yeah.
1: A little bit of last thing. For homework for everyone, why don't you ask your spouse, and you say, or as your kids, you know, on a scale from 1 to 10, how am I going as a husband or how am I going as a wife?
0: Ooh.
1: And they might say, well, you're a 7. Don't get defensive. Say, well, what would it take for me to go to an 8?
0: Mm.
1: And then you can actually start. Or how am I going as a parent? Well, kids are very honest. They'll give you a response. But that will help the conversation going. Don't be in a defensive posture, but be in an open and say, because we all can do with a little bit of help from time to time.
0: You've given us lots to think about and a little bit of homework as well. I love it. Brett and Kate Ryan from Focus on the Family. Thanks for being here. We'll talk next week.
1: You're more than welcome.
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6: How are you doing at being thankful? On the subject of thankfulness, I can highly recommend the film Maudie. It is a beautiful depiction of the humble and profound life of Canadian folk artist Maude Lewis. Due to severe arthritis, Maude found it challenging to walk, much less do her daily chores. But she went on to amazing artistic success, even though she and her husband lived in a one-room cottage with no electricity or running water. Yet she was known to say, "As long as I have a brush in front of me, I'm all right." Watching this film brought to mind the passage in 1 Thessalonians that says, "Rejoice always, give thanks in all circumstances." This means that regardless of our life experience or situation, we should be thankful. Take some time today to have an attitude of gratitude. Regardless of what comes your way, take a moment to be thankful, maybe even thankful to God. This is Russ Matthews with God in 60 Seconds. To open up more space for reflection and conversation about God, go to thirdspace.org.au.
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0: Still to come on The Daily, if you saw the movie I Can Only Imagine 2 from Bart Millard and Mercy Me, you'll be familiar with an artist called Tim Timmons. Part of his story was intertwined into Bart Millard's story surrounding the song Even If. Well, Tim's just jumped on a new podcast and we'll cover off the news about this. I don't think he's ever been this open and vulnerable about his cancer journey so far. We'll cover this off at the news desk. But tough times in life, sadly, they seem to come more often than we would like. And this station is able to broadcast to you in those moments to encourage you and to give you hope. Jackie, you found hope through listening to the radio. Tell us how that's outworked in your life.
1: This has been a really, really tough year for me. Just with a marriage breakdown and other things going on and really just trying to work on getting our marriage back together. And I've been listening to you guys and I just love the station, but this year, it's been the light in my dark. You know, when I wake up and all I do is cry and I have no idea how I'm going to get through a day without tears, I put you guys on and I'm all of a sudden laughing and I'm like, I didn't even know I had laughter inside of me still.
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0: next on the daily, Tim Timmons. If you saw Mercy Me's I Can Only Imagine 2, you'll be familiar with Tim and his story. He's just given the most vulnerable conversation of his career in a new podcast. We'll cover this off at the news desk after we log into the randomizer.
1: Like right now.
0: Alrighty, so the selection of the next song on the show has been handed over to the Daily Randomizer. It's our computer here in the studio as we log in. We're going to type in some search information based on that data. It is then going to select the next song based on something that we're celebrating today, according to daysoftheyear.com, on the 4th of June. And this is crazy that we celebrate this the same week that we celebrated Rotisserie Chicken Day earlier on in the week. This one seems to align much more with the station and much more with the show. It's Audacity to Hope Day. I love it. It's an invitation to tap into that shining strength that shows up when life gets complicated and messy. It celebrates the human ability to face setbacks with courage, imagine something better, and take some practical steps toward it, even when your confidence feels shaky. I mean, we talk about this all the time on the show. And at its heart, today's about acknowledging hard seasons without letting them have the final word. I love this. It's Audacity to Hope Day. And as far as Christian music goes, I would dare say we've got a massive selection of songs that we could choose from today, because so many times, and it's a good thing, there are songs about hope because we need it. All right, and we've gone with a superstar collaboration.

The song is called Hope Can Change Everything. Bart Millard from Mercy Me, Francesca Battistelli, Jamie Grace, Jeremy Camp, Matt Maher, Sidewalk Prophets, all on the same song together. Whew, good pick, randomizer. Hope Can Change Everything at The Daily.

0: 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It's Cam here as we wander over to the desk for your first round of news on the show today.
1: I like to get the daily news.
0: All right, Tim Timmons has shared one of the most personal conversations of his career. He opened up about his ongoing battle with stage 4 cancer, his struggles with doubt, and the lessons he's learned about trusting God in the midst of uncertainty. Now, he appeared on the Unfolding podcast and offered listeners a candid look at a journey that began more than 25 years ago when doctors diagnosed him with incurable stage 4 cancer and gave him just 5 years to live. But today, more than two decades later, he's still living with the disease.
2: God, I still hate this. I hate cancer. I hate that one of my best friends died 3 weeks ago. I hate it. And I will also say you woke me up again today. I can walk with contentment, even being sad about things, even grieving.
0: Yeah, it's Timmons. He shared how the song that he wrote helped eventually become a Mercy Me recording, which later played a role in the story portrayed in I Can Only Imagine 2, the song's Even if you remember seeing it. Yeah, for Timmons, the greatest reward has never been the awards, the tours, the record deals, or seeing part of his story adapted for film. He says, my favorite part isn't the Grammys or the movie. My favorite part is that I stopped trying to build my kingdom and started joining Jesus in his.
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0: Are you tuned into The Daily now? Still to come, have you ever had a situation where you are walking in one direction, but maybe you get a sense that that's just not what God had for you? Well, it's the theme of the brand new song from Bodhi. We'll tell you a little bit more about this song. It's called Almost Famous, and why it's a sort of confession for him. Also, we've got another look at your artist of the week, Zach Williams. He drops his new album tomorrow, Revival Nights at Red Rocks. We're looking at songs that made it into the set list that night, and Zach tells the story of this song called There Was Jesus. For a country artist, there is no bigger goal of a collab than the country music icon and legend, Dolly Parton. That's what happened for Zach with this song. We're going to play the Dolly Parton version and get Zach's recollection of the events that all led up to it even happening in the first place. Next hour on The Daily.
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5: In this bulletin, Pauline Hanson's attendance questioned, Victoria battling with car thefts, and round 14 of the NRL tonight. With more, I'm Gareth Stafford. The US president has described the Iranian leadership as volatile as peace talks to end the Middle East conflict stall. At least one person has been killed in an Iranian strike in Kuwait, while American Central Command says all of the attacks on the US 5th Fleet headquarters in Bahrain were thwarted. Donald Trump says he remains hopeful an agreement can be reached with further military intervention.
6: If we can get something down in writing which will accomplish the same thing without killing everybody, I'd like to do that. Most of my people, I think, would like to do that. Some people wouldn't, but most of them would.
5: The U.S. House of Representatives has passed a measure seeking to halt any further American military action in Iran. The resolution would still need approval from the Republican-controlled Senate. The opposition argues One Nation leader Pauline Hanson has an unacceptable parliamentary attendance record. The Queensland senator has missed about 90% of hearings over the past decade. Senator Hanson has also been absent from 12 sitting days since last year's election. Liberal MP Andrew Hastie claims that conduct would see her fired from a regular workplace.
7: It's also questions about whether she's got what it takes, frankly. She's got a 12% attendance record at Senate estimates over the last decade. If I turned up to Parliament 12%, or if you turned up to 2GB 12% of the time, you'd probably get sacked along with me.
5: Senator Hanson says she doesn't attend because her questions don't get answered. Motor vehicle theft claims have again surged in Victoria while declining in every other state. Insurance Council of Australia data shows there were $243 million in payouts from 12,500 claims last year. Police Minister Anthony Carbines is hopeful the trend will turn.
8: All we can do is make sure that car cloning devices are seized. They're illegal. There's been 800 of those that have been seized in recent times. We've uplifted offences and penalties for those that steal vehicles, particularly to commit other crimes, to make sure that they face more serious consequences and penalties, and also tougher bail restrictions because repeat offending drives a lot of this.
5: The statistics reveal Victoria has higher vehicle crime insurance claims for stolen cars than all other states combined. To sport and in the NRL, the West Tigers are looking forward to testing themselves against the competition's benchmark this weekend. Benji Marshall's side bounced back into the winner's circle in round 13 with the return of several stars in a win over the Bulldogs. Back rower Kai Pierce-Paul has told Channel 9 he's excited for Sunday afternoon's game.
9: Always look forward to this game. I know it's going to be obviously a big challenge, and in the form that they've been in so far, it's, you know, you never know what could happen.
5: Round 14 begins tonight with the Seagulls hosting the Rabbitohs. That's the latest news and sport. I'm Gareth Stafford.
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10: A fine and sunny day coming up today. Winds westerly, 25 to 40 k's an hour. Heading towards an expected top today of 16 degrees down to a low overnight of 8 degrees.
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13: If you're the kind of person that likes to try to bring in all of the groceries from the car in one trip, then you're my kind of person. But when it's just one bag too many, when someone steps in and they grabs one to help, instantly the load feels a little bit lighter, doesn't it? In the Bible, in Galatians chapter 6 and verse 2, it teaches us to do that with life, to step in, to share someone's burden and support them. Real simply, it says, help each other with your troubles. when you do this, you're obeying the law of Christ. It's just one real simple, easy, and practical way that we can reflect God's love.
14: I'm Angelique.
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15: 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Definitely worth it.
14: 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I just remember thinking, like, I can't believe this is happening.
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13: All righty, yes, play the daily. Hello, we're charging into the weekend. Kind of, maybe a little bit early. Never mind. It's almost there. Happy Thursday. All right, we've got a couple hours left to go on the show today. Bodhi's new song is revealed is almost more of a confession. We'll tell you why he's made that statement and give you a listen to this new track as well. It's pretty cool. Also, as well as that, Josh Wilson's dropped new music. This is almost as open, real, and raw as he's ever been, talking about his mental health battle with depression. And so we're going to cover this off for you at the news desk. Plus, another look at your artist of the week, Zach Williams. Tomorrow, happy Friday, he releases a brand new live album. It's called Revival Nights at Red Rocks. We've been looking at five songs this week, a song every day that made its way into the set list that night. And, well, one of those songs, he teamed up with Dolly Parton, not on the night of the recording, but a special studio recording. And for a country artist, there is no bigger dream collab than Dolly Parton. So we're going to hear Zach recall the story of how the pair crossed paths and just how crazy it was that it all happened in the first place. But next, we're going to get you thinking. Our daily thought is right after this.
0: Where hope is heard.
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1: Hey, tune into The Daily. It's Cam here as we dive into our daily thought. Let's get you thinking.
2: Something to think about.
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1: All right, let's spend a couple of minutes here diving into this idea. When I saw this on my socials last night, I took a screenshot and thought, ooh. All right, let's dive in. The road to heaven feels like hell. The road to hell feels like heaven. Interesting choice of words, isn't it? But it captures a hard truth about life and faith. The path that leads to what is truly good often feels difficult, while the path that leads away from it can feel easy and appealing. Let's look at the first half. The road to heaven feels like hell. I mean, it's a powerful statement to make, but it speaks to the discomfort of choosing what's right when it costs you something. Forgiving when you've been hurt, it feels painful. Being honest when a lie would be easier feels risky. Saying no to temptation, admitting you were wrong, staying faithful when life feels unfair. I mean, all of these choices, they can feel hard and heavy. And growth in our spiritual life often stretches us before it strengthens us. The right road can feel uphill. It feels lonely and exhausting. So let's look at the other part of this. The road to hell feels like heaven. So this points to how destructive choices can feel good at first. Bitterness can feel justified. Pride can feel powerful. Your comfort, selfishness, or giving in to every impulse can feel satisfying right then in the moment. But the dangerous part is that easy roads rarely look dangerous at the beginning. They feel pleasant, freeing, and harmless, even though they're far from it. This quote reminds us not to judge a path by how it feels in the moment, but rather thinking about where it leads. Some roads feel hard because they shape your character and they draw you closer to God. And sometimes the easiest road now becomes the hardest one later, and you realize how far you've drifted. So it's worth thinking about. That's your daily thought.
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0: still to come on The Daily. The new song from Bodhi, he has revealed, is almost a little bit more like a confession. So we'll cover this off. Tell you what we mean when we get to it at the news desk. But first, Jess, welcome to The Daily. 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
1: I just feel the positivity is just so inspiring.
0: Yep.
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0: It definitely makes a massive difference, doesn't it, to be able to hear something positive, to be able to hear something uplifting and to listen into conversations and to listen into music that brings hope to your soul. 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And it couldn't continue to be here without your financial support. Heading into the end of financial year, right through the month of June, we're going to highlight some more of your stories just so that you can continue to understand exactly how important your donation and your contribution is heading into the end of financial year. But next, though, your artist of the week, Zach Williams. He's dropping a new album tomorrow. It's a live album, Revival Nights at Red Rocks. And so we're getting ready with a highlight on some of the songs that made their way into the set list that night. For a country artist, there's no bigger dream collab than with the icon Dolly Parton. That happened for Zach Williams. We're going to play the song that they teamed up on, and Zach recalls how it all happened in the first place. Next on The Daily.
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0: better than I used to
1: be. Hey, tune into The Daily. Have you ever got a sense that what you've been trying to achieve in life is maybe not what God had for you? Well, it's the story behind the brand new single from Bodhi that he just released. We'll tell you more about it at the news desk after we have a look at this guy. His new album drops tomorrow. Turn our attention to another American singer-songwriter, Zach Williams. He's been our Artist of the Week, and we've been hearing from him telling the stories behind these songs every single day. Now, for a country artist, you would walk into the start of your career thinking there is no bigger dream than to record a collaboration with the legend Dolly Parton. That happened for Zach a couple of years back with this song called There Was Jesus. Zach recalls the story.
2: So There Was Jesus is a song that's really about just the reflection. I'm looking back at 20 years ago where I had no idea that God was in the moment, that he was even, you know, with me through some of the things that I'd gone on in my life. But looking back now, I can see that, you know, he had his hand in everything I was doing. He was creating a way and honestly allowing me to live through some of these experiences. I remember writing this song the day we wrote it and kind of turning to the producer. And I said, man, how cool would it be if we could get Dolly Parton to sing on this? And we both kind of laughed and kind of threw it under the rug. And a few weeks later, we made a phone call to her manager, and she agreed to listen to the song. And I met her a few weeks back, and she recorded on this with me. And I remember her walking into the room, and she told me, you know, she said, I heard this song from the first verse and half the chorus. She said, I took my headphones off and wanted to sing on the song with you. And for me, that was just another really cool moment on this record, just to have the honor and privilege to record a song with Dolly Parton. I think you guys are going to really like it.
1: Zach Williams. The song's called There Was Jesus, playing now at The Daily. Every

0: Hey, tune into The Daily. We're flying through the show. Let's get into the news. There's quite a bit going on to tell you about.
1: I like to get the daily news.
0: All right, new music from Bodhi is here. He says, Almost Famous is out. It's the second single of the year, and we're far from done. Check it.

0: Bodie says, it's kind of like a confession. I spent a decade or more of my life doing everything I could to push my music, and many times it felt like I was going against what was meant for my life. He says, I wrote Almost Famous with the conviction in my heart. As much as I'd love for my music to reach and impact millions of people, if it's not what God wants for my life, then I don't want it. I've spent too much of my life chasing things that perhaps weren't meant for me, and I hope this song encourages others to desire only what's meant for them, not driven by comparison or envy.
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7: You cannot conquer what you will not confront. I'm Danny Sinnott with another Brave to Go. When was the last time that you really needed to deal with something head on, but you were too scared to deal with it, so you made up an excuse or you avoided it altogether? I wouldn't wish panic attacks on my worst enemy, but I've lived most of my life for years in slavery to fear before I conquered it. Heart palpitations, senses of impending death, not being able to even drive the car. Until I was challenged by the powerful truth that avoiding fear never conquers it. Think about it. Avoiding fear only ever results in temporary relief because fear is always lurking in the background, ready to pounce and keeping you from living your best life and fulfilling your calling. Like Moses, you might be starting your journey as a slave to fear, but by facing it with God, you'll end up free and bringing others to freedom as well. And the best part is you'll never do it alone. God says in the book of Joshua chapter 1 verse 9, "Be strong and courageous. Do not be terrified. Do not be discouraged. For I, the Lord your God, will be with you wherever you go." Bravery costs way less than the price you're paying for fear. So feel the fear and do it anyway. For more resources, podcasts and videos on doing life together, head on over to our website, braveenough.org.
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0: Are you tuned into the Daily? Still to come, Josh Wilson. He's been super personal, super vulnerable with the music that he releases, but his latest song may just take the cake as the most open he's ever been. Still pointing us all towards Jesus in the process. We'll give you a listen to this new song and hear what Josh has had to say about it. Plus, if you've ever had someone that's let you down as a friend, well, the song that topped the Christian chart this week in the year 2000. So we're going a fair way back, a little bit of nostalgia on the way for our daily flashback talks right into this. And maybe the person that let you down was your spouse, your partner. Brett and Kate Ryan from Focus on the Family Australia are going to be with us on the show talking about three keys for communication in marriage. Now, these keys will also be quite applicable for any relationship that you've got, but we're talking within the context of marriage. I've got my pen and paper. I've got to take some notes. Next hour, we'll dig into it at the Daily.
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2: What if the King of Rock and Roll and the Queen of Soul shared the same stage? 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
4: In this bulletin, both sides of politics vow to fight US tariff push, another vehicle recall issued, and a childcare inquiry brings issues into the light. With more, I'm Gareth Stafford. The government and opposition have both vowed to fight a push by the US to increase tariffs on Australia. Nelson Scott explains.
5: The Trump administration alleges Australia has failed to prevent the import of goods made by slave labour. As a result, the US is considering increasing the tariff imposed on products we export to America from 10 to 12.5%. Prime Minister Anthony Albanese has told the ABC, "Not only is the move inconsistent with our free trade agreement, Australia has tough anti-slavery laws."
6: Any tariff on Australian exports to the United States are unjustified.
5: Opposition leader Angus Taylor has also pledged to help fight the levy, arguing it's a betrayal by a trusted ally.
7: We've fought with them in every war. They shouldn't be imposing tariffs.
5: The US government has flagged an additional 53 countries could face the same penalty as Australia. Nelson Scott, Canberra.
4: A recall alert has been issued for 13,000 Toyota Prado vehicles. A software issue could mean their instrument cluster doesn't provide critical safety information. Affected models were manufactured between 2024 and last year. There are calls for major safety reforms following the findings of an inquiry into Queensland's child protection system. The report shows vulnerable children who go into residential care are experiencing abuse, while not one child has been adopted from the state system since 2019. Professor Darrell Higgins from the Australian Catholic University says that's a serious concern.
8: As the report rightly notes, many of these providers who are taking the opportunity that is provided by that increased demand has led to a plethora of unlicensed and low-quality residential care providers. So that needs to be absolutely changed.
4: Queensland almost has as many children in residential care as every other state and territory combined. For sport and in the AFL, there's optimism that Fremantle midfielder Hayden Young will make his return to face North Melbourne this weekend. He's missed the last 3 weeks with a concussion, but Dockers coach Justin Longmuir says he expects him to be ready for Saturday.
9: I'm confident he's still got one final box to tick, so he's got to get through training and then he's got to pull up well from training. But yeah, get a feeling his mindset's shifted this week as well. He's a lot more confident and feels like he's through the worst of it.
4: Matthew Johnson is also fighting to be ready after a hamstring issue, while Brennan Cox seems further away after a knee injury last weekend. The Dockers aiming for their 12th win in a row. They'll announce their squad later tonight. That's the latest news and sport. I'm Gareth Stafford.
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10: A fine and sunny day coming up today. Winds westerly, 25 to 40 k's an hour. Heading towards an expected top today of 16 degrees, down to a low overnight of 8 degrees.
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13: If you're the kind of person that likes to try to bring in all of the groceries from the car in one trip, then you're my kind of person. But when it's just one bag too many, when someone steps in and they grabs one to help, instantly the load feels a little bit lighter, doesn't it? In the Bible, in Galatians chapter 6 and verse 2, it teaches us to do that with life. To step in, to share someone's burden and support them. Real simply, it says, help each other with your troubles. when you do this, you're obeying the law of Christ. It's just one real simple, easy, and practical way that we can reflect God's love. 'Cause I'm ready
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13: All right. Hey, welcome to the show. You are tuned into the daily. Josh Wilson's got a new album coming out. He's just dropped the lead single and the title track. And as far as his vulnerability goes, I think he's taken this one to a whole new level. He's been very open with his mental health struggles and his battle with anxiety, panic attacks, and depression throughout his life. But this song that he's just released really is quite crazy powerful. We'll hear him tell the story very soon. We'll cover it off at the news desk. We're hitting rewind to the year 2000, the turn of the millennium. If you've ever had a friend that let you down, well, you'll be able to relate to the lyrics of the song that topped the chart this week at the start of June, 26 years ago. But next, we're going to talk about communication in marriage. And that's going to take us pretty much right up until the end of the show. No, kidding. But it is such a big topic to cover off. Brett and Kate Ryan from Focus on the Family Australia are going to be with us to be able to just to talk through a couple of key starting points to get you going. And if you're not married, some of the concepts here work in the context of any relationship. They're in the studio with us next at The Daily.
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0: You are tuned into The Daily. Still to come, new music from Josh Wilson has just dropped. And it may well be his most personal song to date. We'll tell you why at the news desk really soon. But first, John, welcome to The Daily, my friend. Tell me why you continue to invest so that this listener-funded station can stay on the air. What do you get out of listening every day?
1: God has blessed my family in so many ways financially. And I've been able to be in a position to donate. I'm getting a little bit emotional because I just think it's so important. It's not about the money you get or the amount. It's just bearing in mind we need a positive radio station, you know, in a world that's broken, that's fallen, it's lost its way. And you guys just, you know, you're so uplifting, you're so positive. That message of hope every day we listen to on the radio is so important in people's lives.
0: Yeah, I love it. And I'm 100% convinced that, like you say, that positive content, that uplifting content, talking about hope and faith on the radio every day makes a difference in people's lives. So as we head into the end of financial year, at the end of this month of June, thank you for considering the part that you can play to keep this listener-supported station on the air. All right, next, we're going to hit rewind. We're going back a long way for our daily flashback. And if you've ever had a friend that let you down, the song that topped the Christian chart here in Australia this week, 26 years ago, in the year 2000, I know is going to be one you'll be able to relate to. We'll revisit it next at The Daily.
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9: Well, the afternoon run moving pretty well. Earlier accident through Harristown, eastbound cleared at James Street. Looks a lot better through there. In fact, a pretty good run towards Westbrook. There's the roadworks out towards Athol. They'll continue. Hodgson Vale into Centenary Heights, no issues. We're looking good up and down the range, all important. A little bit slower heading towards Highfields. Just watch out for around the Coles stretch. But I reckon on the New England, there's just as much traffic coming in towards Toowoomba than is heading in the outbound direction. And of course, we'll keep our eye it. Autobahn car tips. The Australian sun can be brutal on your car's interior. Today's tips are all about dash mats. More local traffic for you in the next 30 minutes. 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

0: Still to come on The Daily, Josh Wilson. He's always been really open and personal with his music, but his latest effort may just be his most vulnerable ever. We'll give you a listen, tell you more at the news desk after we hit rewind.
1: Are you telling me you built a time machine?
0: All right, we're about to take a little wander down memory lane. Some chart history is on the agenda, and the first week of June must have been a good week for Aussie musos on the Christian chart here in Australia. We had the band Revive a couple days ago with their song Blink that topped the charts this week in 2010. We're going a little bit further back today for another Aussie that topped the chart in the year 2000. So at the turn of the millennium, and there's another Aussie on the way tomorrow, but I won't spoil that. That's a ripping Friday flashback. Today, we're going to revisit the music of singer-songwriter Claire Hazard. This song, I believe, was her very first number one here in Australia as well. It was from an EP, self-titled, that had six songs on it, released in 2000. Among them, one of her other iconic songs throughout the career called The Field. But the song that topped the charts this week, 26 years ago, was the song Finest Unreliable Friend. Now, this is definitely a trip down memory lane. There's been a lot of speculation about who Claire is singing here. Who was the finest unreliable friend? We don't really need to go into that, but let's enjoy the song. It's Claire Hazard. It was number one this week, 26 years ago. Finest Unreliable Friend, your daily flashback.

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0: You tune into the Daily. Before we wrap things up, we've got to wander over to the news desk. There's a bit going on.
1: I like to get the Daily News.
0: All right, you remember Josh Wilson? Well, Josh is back with a brand new song called How Loved You Are. Now, he's no stranger to honest songwriting, but this latest release may be his most personal yet.
2: During the darkest season of my depression, I would look into this mirror right here, and I would say the most awful things to myself, things I wouldn't say to my worst enemy. I hate you. You're worthless. I would flip myself off. I would cuss myself out. It was a dark time. Thankfully, in those moments, God used my wife, my family, my friends to remind me of something that I had forgotten, that I am eternally, unconditionally loved, that even when I hate me, God loves me.
0: Yeah, it's Josh Wilson. Here's the song, How Loved You.

0: 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Now, the album follows his previous record, Mental Health, and continues Wilson's mission of turning personal pain into music that points people back to God's grace.
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0: We'll celebrate release day for your artist of the week, Zach Williams. His new album will be out in the world. It's a live album, Revival Nights at Red Rocks. So we'll give you one more tune from Zach, and we're going to premiere the brand new single from For King and Country called Miracle, because that drops tomorrow. So excited to be able to hit play on that for the first time. Hope you can join me tomorrow on The Daily.
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3: In this bulletin, pressure on the government over plans to sell off military sites and Budget Day in South Australia. With more, I'm Gareth Stafford. An independent Sydney MP says she's pressing the government for more details about its decision to sell off defence assets as communities push for some sites to be saved. In 2021, while in opposition, Anthony Albanese gave a parliamentary speech in which he said privatising Sydney Harbour's assets would be a retrograde step. Warringah MP Zali Steggall says bases like HMAS Penguin in her electorate belong to the community and should be protected.
4: So this idea that defence and the government can just sell off these assets for a bit of nickel and dime whilst we've got these billions of dollars being allocated for the rest of the defence budget is just really inconsistent.
3: The government plans to sell off 67 military sites. Victoria has claimed the unwanted title of Australia's car theft capital. New statistics reveal the state has higher vehicle crime insurance claims for stolen cars than all other states combined. Opposition leader Jess Wilson says it's more evidence the Allen government has been too soft on crime.
5: What we've seen in other states is a double-digit drop when it comes to a reduction in car theft. Yet here in Victoria, we've seen a 25% increase over the past year. A car stolen every 16 minutes in this state. This Labor government has allowed crime to get out of control, allowed offenders to know that there are no consequences.
3: Insurance Council of Australia data shows there were $243 million in payouts from 12,500 claims last year. South Australia's budget is being handed down this afternoon with debt to increase to over $50 billion. Treasurer Tom Koutsantonis says spending will go towards improving safety on the southeastern freeway.
6: Well, debt will increase because the North-South Corridor and Women's and Children's Hospital aren't being built for free. We've got to pay for them.
3: An expansion to the seniors card system is set to be announced. People over 60 who are still working can utilise discounts and free public transport. To sport and in the NRL, Dolphins enforcer Tom Gilbert is ready to answer the phone if Maroons coach Billy Slater comes calling. The 25-year-old prop looms as a likely replacement for injured Pat Carrigan ahead of Game 2. Gilbert admits he was disappointed to miss the initial squad, but understands he needed to work more on his game.
7: Yeah, the more I had time to reflect on it, the more I realised there were part of my games that need to be better and more consistent, and I'm really happy with how I'm building that consistency in my game at the moment, and I just know that if I keep doing that for the Dolphins, all that other stuff will take care of itself.
3: Round 14 kicks off tonight with the Seagulls hosting the Rabbitohs, and Game 1 of the NBA's final series has wrapped up with the New York Knicks taking it out 105-95 over the San Antonio Spurs. That's the latest news and sport. I'm Gareth Stafford.
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8: Well, the afternoon run moving pretty well. Earlier accident through Harristown, eastbound cleared at James Street. Looks a lot better through there. In fact, a pretty good run towards Westbrook. There's the roadworks out towards Athol. They'll continue. Hodgson Vale into Centenary Heights, no issues. We're looking good up and down the range, all important. A little bit slower heading towards Highfields. Just watch out for around the Coles stretch. But I reckon on the New England, there's just as much traffic coming in towards Toowoomba than is heading in the outbound direction. And of course, we'll keep our eye on it. Autobahn car tips. The Australian sun can be brutal on your car's interior. Today's tips are all about dash mats. More local traffic for you in the next 30 minutes. 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
9: Thanks, Jay. And partly cloudy tomorrow. Winds westerly at 30 to 45 kilometres per hour. That's a little bit windy. A top of only 14 tomorrow after an overnight low tonight of 8 degrees. It's going to get cooler through the weekend, though. We'll give you details as the afternoon progresses.
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9: All right, welcome to Thursday's Run Home, a new segment called Who's Who very soon. Switchfoot has released their new single too. I mean, this is huge as far as music fans are concerned. And after five today, Rebecca Van Hoff, Deputy Mayor, chats with us. It's all happening here on The Run Home. And this is CC Winans with Eternal on Voice.

Yeah, the perfect answer's coming up very soon here at Voice FM. So if you've registered on our Voice FM website, you could be getting a call very soon. Make sure you answer with Jackie Walker-Sells. If you do, you've won for yourself $150. That's kicking in well before 4:30, so stay close to your mobile phone for that one. Now, Grammy Award winners Switchfoot have a new album out. It's called Forever Now, and this song, Absolution, it's been described as emotionally charged. Let's give it a listen. Switchfoot on the run home.

0: Yeah, The Run Home from Switchfoot. That's Absolution. That gets the big tick. What a great song that is. We'll be hearing a lot more from Switchfoot in coming months with their new album, Forever Now. That's great news. Now, if you've registered for the Perfect Answer this afternoon, you've gone to the website and put your name down, we could be calling you very, very soon. Within 10 minutes, I'd reckon. So all you need to answer with is Jackie Walker Sells, and it's jackpotted today to $150. So check that out. It's going to be minutes away.
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0: You're invited to the next Toowoomba Christian Network Breakfast 2, which is June 18. That's Thursday, June 18 at 7 a.m. It's at Hume Ridge Church of Christ, which is, of course, on Hume Street. A community of Christian businesses get together, business leaders. They come together with purpose to build genuine relationships. They pray with each other, and they also, well, they're inviting God into every part of their work, which is great news. It's the third Thursday of every month, which happens to be Thursday, June 18. It's only a couple of weeks away. 7 a.m. Put that in the diary. Hume Ridge Church of Christ on Hume Street. Get ready. The Perfect Answer is coming up soon.
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0: you.
1: The traditional wedding vows that talk about submission are often treated with disdain. But submission, in the Jesus sense, is not a dirty word. I'm Tanya Harris of God Conversations. The Apostle Paul wrote to the Ephesian church in the first century about submitting to one another in love. Later, he drew on the example of Jesus, who first submitted to us by laying down his life. To submit to someone is to consider them first. How can I serve you? 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The one who submits is the one who loves. It's not just in marriage, it's in every part of life. And in God's upside-down kingdom, the one who submits first is the one who leads. The question is, who is willing to go first? 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
3: Sales. Oh my gosh, am I talking to Jenny? Is this Jenny?
2: Yes, it is.
3: Jenny, it's JB from the radio station. Guess what that means?
2: What does that mean?
3: That means you've just won yourself $150.
2: Oh my goodness, that is amazing. That is so exciting. Thank you so much.
3: So are you in the car at the moment?
2: I am in the car.
3: What are you going to do with $150?
2: Oh, my goodness. I do not know. We might do something special as a family.
3: Oh, that sounds like a great idea. Well, Jenny, I am really impressed and I'm excited for you. So you've just set the example for everyone else in the afternoon now.
2: Oh, thank you so much, JB. Really appreciate that.
3: All right, Jenny, we'll be in touch. Have a great afternoon. $150, it's all yours.
2: Amazing. Thank you.
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0: It's the run home, the head and the heart after the setting sun at 92.9 Voice FM. It's just come after 4.30 right now. It's JB with you. And a big congratulations to Jenny, who answered with Jackie Walker-Sells on her telephone just a few minutes ago, which means she's won $150. It jackpot all the way to Thursday, and Jenny's that $150 better this afternoon. I think she's a bit excited about that too. So would I be. All right, so it's time for some encouraging words.
1: Words to live by. Today's encouraging words.
0: Yeah, Matthew chapter 5, verse 5, and it says, "Blessed are the meek, for they will inherit the earth." It's not the sort of word we use a lot these days, the word meek, is it? I guess in our context it might say something like, "Blessed are the submissive to God, for they will inherit the earth." I like that one. We'll do more encouraging words next hour. We've got Jane next with the traffic. We've also got news headlines and the weather coming up next.
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4: Pretty good run this afternoon if you make your way through towards Charlton from the heart of Toowoomba. Most things look to be moving fairly well, and as you'd probably hope for around now, no major accidents or problems about. That run's going to take you about 19 minutes. I reckon it's quicker than using, you could use Hursley Road as well, but a couple of minutes slower, I'd say, by the looks of it. No major issues. Earlier, broken down car on the New England Yarraman cleared away. That looks clear. Centenary Heights, and you run through Middle Ridge. Very light range feel, and up and down the range, importantly, as well, looking good. A little bit of road work between Athol and Westbrook worth keeping in mind for the afternoon run. What about car tips? Weak airflow or a musty smell when the aircon's on? Today's tips are about Cabin Air Filters, station sponsor. 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
5: Good afternoon. In stories making news. Ministerial powers for the Treasurer could derail the federal government's proposed changes to negative gearing and capital gains tax. Key crossbenchers, including the Greens, are warning the inclusion of the ministerial discretions could determine whether they support the bill in the Senate. The tax reforms have already passed the House of Reps. Victoria has claimed the unwanted title of Australia's car theft capital. New statistics from the Insurance Council of Australia reveal Victoria has higher vehicle crime insurance claims for stolen cars than all other states combined. The U.S. House of Representatives has passed a measure seeking to halt any further American military action in Iran. Four Republicans joined the Democrats in what was the fourth attempt by the House to rein in the U.S. president's war efforts. And in sport, the New York Knicks have struck first in their NBA final series against the San Antonio Spurs, the Knicks winning game one of the seven-match series, 105-95. I'm Gareth Stafford, and those are the latest news and sport headlines.
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0: Yes, partly cloudy tomorrow. Almost no chance of rain. Winds westerly at 30 to 45 kilometres per hour. That's a little bit windy. 14 degrees. We've got a minimum tonight of 8 degrees.
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0: So we've got a new little game coming up in the next 10 minutes. It's called Who's Who. You can play from wherever you are, not for prizes, just for a little bit of fun. So that's coming up. We'll give you two voices. They're famous voices. One will make it a little bit easier. One will make it a little bit harder. See how well you do with that one. This is Matchbox 20 and 3 a.m. on the run home.

0: 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It's the run home and don't stop moving. And tonight, it's more of Red Dirt Radio, which means more great country music. So if you're a country music fan, listen in to Smitty after 6, and that'll be all yours. Hey, we've got a new game, a little bit of a quiz going on called Who's Who. So I'm about to play two voices, famous voices, and see if you can guess them. We'll give you the answer straight after the little ad break. So here we go. Let's listen to the two voices. Here they are.
1: Just very adorable and naive and so happy to be invited to the party.
0: Ooh, that's a bit harder. What about this one?
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0: All right, those two voices, the answer in about 90 seconds here at Voice.
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0: We're playing Who's Who at the moment, and here are our two voices.
1: Just very adorable and naive and so happy to be invited to the party.
0: Yeah, they're famous voices. Here comes the second one, a bit easier.
2: Those of us who are in that movie, I couldn't tell you, Tim couldn't tell you, Frank Darabont couldn't tell you.
0: What about the first one? The second one's probably a bit easier. That was Morgan Freeman. Who was the first one? It was Julia Roberts. And between them, I was checking it out a couple of minutes ago, they have appeared in over 160 films. That's a little bit busy, isn't it? Who's Who back again tomorrow on The Run Home.
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0: perfectly.
1: Hi, it's Jamin, your 1 minute coach. One of the most constant drivers in life is the need for more. Whether it is a product of culture, it's undeniable that we feel the need to have more, do more, and be more. However, it's common to experience ourselves in a state of lack at the same time and desire to move into this state of abundance. Yet most strategies to make this happen are deeply flawed. So you don't have to earn abundance, work for it, or even get to a point of deserving it. Instead, what if the path to plenty is as simple as letting go of lack? While this is simple, most people still avoid it because there is some internal resistance to this idea of letting go. Do you deserve abundance? Have you done enough to earn it? Is it okay for you to experience life and to win? There is abundance all around you. You are deeply connected to this life with every cell in your body. Do you give yourself permission to access it and step into this abundant space, or will you continue to hold yourself back in a state of lack? For more information, go to oneminutecoach.com.au.
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0: It's the Run Home on Voice, and coming up, we're going to be talking with our deputy mayor, Rebecca Van Hoff. She's in the next hour. We're also going to be doing Today in History. That's in the next few minutes. But next, we've got news headlines. In fact, we're going to have a fresh news update along with traffic with Jay and the weather. It's up next.
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3: In this bulletin, tax reforms pass the first hurdle, the US at odds with Australia over tariffs, and WA insurers processing thousands of storm claims. With more, I'm Gareth Stafford. The Prime Minister has brushed aside criticism of Labor's tax changes after they passed their first parliamentary hurdle. Changes to capital gains tax and negative gearing will now be debated in the Senate. The government bundled a $250 tax offset and a $1,000 deduction on work expenses into the same bill. Anthony Albanese has told Parliament the tax reform is fair, even though the opposition argues the policy is poorly designed.
4: Every Labor member voted to deliver real change, the real change that Australia needs, and every single member of the three right-wing parties, the Liberal One National Party, voted against these changes.
3: The bill passed with 94 votes for and 48 against. The federal government says the United States has nothing to gain from hiking tariffs on Australia. The Trump administration claims we've failed to prevent the importing of goods made by slave labour. As a result, the US may increase its tariff on Australian products to 12.5%. Foreign Minister Penny Wong has told a parliamentary hearing the move would be harmful to both nations.
5: Australia ATIC continues to assert our view that we are not supportive of tariffs, and we continue to value open trade that has benefited both Australia and the United States.
3: The opposition is also standing with the government, pledging to help fight the levy, arguing it's a betrayal by a trusted ally. WA's RAC says it's received more than 7,000 insurance claims after two cold fronts swept over the south of the state last weekend. RAC spokesperson Glenn Walker says at one stage it was getting calls for help every 2 seconds.
6: 70% of our claims related to fences being blown down, so that was the mainstay of it. And then, of course, patios, trampolines being blown around. And then in some areas, we've got some heavier rainfall, so we had gutters overflowing and damage to ceilings and some other internal damage as well.
3: The storm front has now moved east through South Australia. To sport, and in the AFL, Melbourne is preparing to go into Monday's Big Freeze Kings birthday match against Collingwood for the first time without the support of AFL great Neil Danaher. Melbourne coach Stephen King says despite the emotion following Danaher's death, it'll be about getting back to basics.
7: I think the occasion will speak for itself. Then it's just the importance around us getting back, playing a brand of footy that we know we can, and coming up against a quality, experienced opposition. And then, you know, I'm really just looking forward to putting on a really good show.
3: Meantime, the Cats have dropped Brad Close for tonight's game against Adelaide. That's the latest news and sport. I'm Gareth Stafford.
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8: A little bit slower for the afternoon run between Athol and Westbrook, both directions there, a little under speed, so do watch out if you're making your way through there. Rest of that run looking fairly good through Hodgson Vale, up and down the range, clear running, and that flow of traffic at this stage through Ballard, fairly light. If anything, just some inbound traffic through North Toowoomba, Bridge Street, that inbound run, a little slower towards Campbell and beyond. Once you clear there and you get out of Bunnings at North Toowoomba, a much better flow of traffic. 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
0: Partly cloudy tomorrow. No chance of rain, according to the Weather Bureau. Very windy, though. Winds westerly at 30 to 45 kilometres per hour. It's a top of 14, down to 8 degrees tonight. It's currently 14 in the city, and it feels like just 7.
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0: I'm looking forward to this. Later this hour, we're going to be chatting with the Deputy Mayor of the Toowoomba Regional Council. It's Rebecca Van Hoff. She's got a lot to talk about. And we're going to do Today in History very soon and take that at Voice.

It's the Run Home, 92.9 Voice FM. It's great to have you along. It's 13 past five. And Elizabeth Ray, she's been performing for, well, about 17 years. She started performing at the age of 11, so around about grade six. Oh, my gosh. And this is a track from her called Potential in You. It's an absolute beauty. Really shows off her voice. So you'll only hear it on this radio station, Voice FM, supporting local voices, but with a ton of talent. Here's Elizabeth Ray voice.

0: Yeah, great voice, isn't it? Elizabeth Ray and Potential in You, great local artist here at Voice FM. It's The Run Home at 17 past five. It's time for Today in History. Here are some good ones for you. 100 hula hoops. Imagine putting those on your waist. 100 hula hoops were twirled simultaneously by Australian Karina Oates on this day back in 2005. I feel sore just thinking about it. Blue Heelers, the final and the 510th episode. How many seasons is that? Got no idea. That was the last one that went to air on this day back in 2006. And, yeah, I'm going to do it. I can't help myself. Here's the theme music. It was a favourite back then, wasn't it, for those of us who remember. Blue Heelers with, what was her name? Lisa McEwen. She was a favourite too. And nothing like ending on a sad note. Brisbane Broncos suffered their worst defeat, losing to the Roosters at Suncorp Stadium in Brizzy on this day in 2020, 6 years ago. Do you know what the score was? 59-0. I feel sorry for those people who paid money for that. Music-wise, on the way, we got Vision of Leo, we got Sam Fender, that's a great tune, and Len, it's up next at Voice.
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0: Here on Sunburnt Souls, we explore life, faith, and our mental well-being. Here to share more is Dave Quack.
1: My mate lives next to a billionaire, and we went and prayed for him one day, and he's a super impressive guy. And not because of his house or his jet, he's impressive because he's made in God's image. Equally impressive was this guy I met at a homeless shelter who takes the same medication as me. He's also made in God's image. He's impressive too. The most impressive thing about a person is that they're made in God's image. Think about that. Whether you're rich or poor, mentally well, mentally ill, whether you're a Christian or not, whether you're married or not, parent or not, nothing testifies to the truth that you're a brilliant individual more than the fact that you are made in God's image.
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0: So, people would be starting to talk about this. It's not till August, August 8th. It's the Toowoomba Brick Show. The Lego fan exhibition returns to Toowoomba. It's at Glenvale. If you want to showcase your creativity and your Lego building skills, looking for a great day out with like-minded Lego enthusiasts, seeking an excuse even to buy more Lego for the mock, the my own creation you've always wanted to build, then you can go along and exhibit at a Lego fan exhibition held, as I said, 8th of August in Glenvale, here in Toowoomba. You can create a mock and then display it on the day for the public to enjoy. First-time exhibitors are completely welcome. Great Lego exhibitions, some great company, well, and a great way to hone your Lego building skills. And yes, I honed my Lego skills when my children were young. My daughter and I used to sit in the lounge and build big towers all the way to the ceiling. And I mean right to the ceiling. So it was touching the ceiling. And then my son, a boy, would come along running down the hallway, a little bit younger than his sister, and smash it all down. If looks could kill, my daughter had it. Nothing's changed. That's not true. Yes, it is. We've got Jay in with the traffic next. We've also got news headlines and weather coming up straight after this.
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4: Had problems in the last 30 minutes through Torrington. It looked like Bridge Street. We had a set of lights playing up through there. Looks like it's clear. Just watch out if you're around Bridge Street, Torrington, and a couple of intersections. I know the main roads crew were working on that remotely, trying to get it fixed. That flow of traffic between Athol and Westbrook with the roadworks a little slower. Up and down the range, looking clear. There's no issues through there. And that's run through Middle Ridge, Centenary Heights, Darling Heights, into South Toowoomba, looking clear in all directions and moving quite well. Autobahn car tips, a dash mat helps you protect your dashboard and keep your interior looking sharp for longer. 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
5: Good afternoon. In stories making news, the Trump administration is proposing a new tariff on Australia, failing to prevent imports linked to slavery. The 12.5% levy could also be applied to 54 other nations, including New Zealand, China and the United Kingdom. An inquiry into Queensland's child safety is calling for the department to be rebuilt from the ground up. The report shows vulnerable children who go into residential care are experiencing abuse, while not one child has been adopted from the state system since 2019. Older people with motor neuron disease will soon get fast-tracked assessment, funding and support. The federal government is amending aged care rules to recognise MND as a distinct condition. And the NRL could be expanded to 20 teams as early as 2029. ARL Commission Chair Peter Volandis says it would beef up the new broadcast deal and future-proof the game for 50 years. I'm Gareth Stafford and those are the latest news and sport headlines.
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0: Yeah, partly cloudy tomorrow. Winds westerly at 30 to 45 kilometres per hour. Quite strong. Top of 14 after a low tonight of 8. It's currently just under 14. But here's the kicker. It feels like around 7 degrees.
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0: In just over 5 minutes, we're going to check in with our Deputy Mayor, Rebecca Van Hoff. She's great having a chat with. So we're going to check that out very soon. Here's Guy Sebastian on Voice.

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0: It's 92.9 Voice FM. It's the run home, and we've got the Deputy Mayor of the Toowoomba Regional Council, Rebecca Van Hoff, on the line. Hello, Rebecca. How you doing?
1: Hello. I'm great. How are you?
0: I'm good. Before we get started, I've just got to know something from you. Are you a winter person or a summer person?
1: I'm a firm summer person.
0: Come on. I'm a winter person. Explain this to me. What?
1: Although I have to say I just am really appreciative of the seasons, full stop. But I think it's the Queenslander in me. I like the freedom that comes with the summer.
0: Yeah, it's the energy too. Well, see, I'm the opposite. I mean, I used to like summer, but I'm the opposite now because I just like, you know, getting the warm drink and sitting in front of the fireplace. And
1: yeah, the coziness.
0: Yeah, and if it's really windy, that's great because then I don't have the excuse of mowing and all that stuff. Yeah.
1: That's true. That is all very true. You might convince me yet. Hold on.
0: That's it. Okay, so it's been a couple of weeks since we've had a chat, so we've got a bit of stuff to talk about. So what's on your mind?
1: Well, we've had FarmFest this week, and FarmFest, for those who haven't been, I just really, next year when it rolls around, I really encourage you to get out there because you don't have to have an appreciation for farming and agriculture to appreciate FarmFest. It is enormous, and it is actually the time of year, more so even than Carnival of Flowers, where all of our accommodation spikes. Everything for a long way out is booked, and we have people who come from Perth, we have people who come from Tasmania, all across the country. It is a really, you know, this extravaganza of agriculture, so it's really something to see. And you've got 40,000 people who descend on our region for something that I believe we do the best in the world, and that is agriculture.
0: Yeah. I've been to a farm fest. It was a couple of years ago, but this is the thing with people who have properties, and I know you're one of them. When you have a conversation about the weather, it's a real conversation about the weather. It's just not, I know, it's, you know, a little bit of rain. You're talking points. How many points have we had?
1: Absolutely.
0: The last conversation I had, the guy took me way back to 1967, Rebecca.
1: I believe it.
0: Yeah, I believe it.
1: And
0: it's livelihood, isn't it?
1: Well, it is. Yeah. And I think part of the reason that this year has been such a success is because we were really drying out and it was getting concerning. And then thankfully we got that rain and it's just given people confidence, settled the concerns, and it actually also just gave everything that greenness that makes it look so much nicer as well. So, No, weather is, what did they say? Growing up, I always used to hear, when it rains on the Darling Downs, it rains dollars.
0: Yeah.
1: Because there is such a tie, yeah.
0: And people are happier, I've noticed too, which is
1: understandable. Yeah, of course.
0: Yeah, of course. Excellent. What else we got?
1: The wait list.
0: That's right.
1: So I wanted to talk about this weekend. There's a lot happening this weekend. And on Saturday, it's the heavy horse weekend. So, again, that's a real chance, especially if you've got kids, to go out and see the spectacle of these incredible animals. And that's being held at John Darien Woolshed. And then on Sunday, it is World Environment Day. And there is a lot happening at Lake Annand. So two locations, both really good for family activities, and it'll be a really full, lovely weekend.
0: Excellent. Tell me something. I don't live far from Lake Annand, and you notice from time to time, I'm putting you on the spot here, but from time to time they just get rid of all the water, and it sometimes sits there for a couple of weeks. Like, is there more to it than just keeping it clean or cleaning it out? Why do they get rid of it?
1: I think part of it at the moment, it is usually because they're cleaning it out because the birds make it kind of foul. But at the moment, they've been doing those culvert works on the road that links up.
0: Yeah.
1: Oh my gosh, that was my little one in the background. Sorry, everybody.
0: Wanted to contribute.
1: The realities. So they were doing those works on the culvert. And they've actually had to stop that work because they found some archaeological remains. Now, don't get excited that it's something prehistoric. It's actually just it's some timber that has been found. So they had to stop work until they could do an assessment on what's actually been uncovered there. And so it's probably going to stay empty for a little while until they work out what's going on and then they can resume works.
0: How'd
1: that go for being put on the spot? That's pretty good.
0: You did very well. I put you on the spot because I know you kind of know stuff, Beck. And this is what I want to end with. Did you have something else as well?
1: No, that's it.
0: Because I wanted to tell you this. We really do get it first here because you remember when you were talking, a couple of weeks ago, you were talking about all the water changes in Highfields with all the big tanks and everything. Mm-hmm. It only reached the papers yesterday. And I'm reading it and I'm going, I already knew about this.
1: You know all of this. Yeah, exactly. I've got the inside word.
0: You sure do.
1: And the chaplaincy dinner. Can I say it that as well? Because on Monday evening, the chaplaincy dinner for Toowoomba Region is happening. And Jason Berry obviously does such a terrific job. I'll be there with bells on. I love it every year. And that's happening on Monday night. So just a quick plug for that as well.
0: Yeah, I know Jason Berry. He's just got an amazing heart for young people and for youth. So yeah,
1: he sure does.
0: He's the man. In amongst all of the chaplains and all of the other workers that are involved too.
1: Oh, I adore them, and they do such amazing work, and the kids love them, so I'm so supportive. So that's happening on Monday night, and I'm really looking forward to it.
0: Yeah, and I should mention all of the committees too, all of those people who put in voluntary hours, and there's a lot of hours for it too.
1: Mm-hmm.
0: Beck, thank you so much. We will talk hopefully again next week.
1: I really look forward to it, and safe drive, everybody.

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1: Do you carry regrets? Most of us do, some small, others huge, even unbearable. The angry word, the selfish choice, the broken promise. Regret is a silent wound. No one sees it, but we all carry it. What do you do with regret, with mistakes and failure? At the first Easter, two close friends of Jesus give us a picture of the different ways we can respond to regret. Judas abandons Jesus for money. Peter abandons Jesus for reputation. Later, both Judas and Peter are racked with regret, yet they chose different paths. Judas carried his regret, and the result was awful. Peter took his regret to Jesus and was given a fresh start and new hope. Take your regrets and give them to Jesus. This is the place of hope and a second chance.
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2: 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Lots of fun and frivolity to happen there. 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
0: 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Whether you're buying or selling, signing a lease, or need management for your investment, choose the trusted family brand, Rain and Horn Toowoomba.
4: In this bulletin, the government continues to negotiate. A hate group has their bid dismissed in court, and Queensland encouraged to capitalise on its early morning culture. With more, I'm Gareth Stafford. The federal government says it's still negotiating with the Greens to secure support for its new tax legislation in the Senate. Labor's bill to rein in capital gains tax discounts and restrict negative gearing has passed the lower house today. Treasurer Jim Chalmers says consultations with the minor party are ongoing.
5: We're aware of the concerns that the Greens have raised. We're in discussions with them. Nobody has the numbers in the Senate on their own, and so we're in those discussions with the Greens. As I understand it, they intend to raise it at the Senate committee.
4: Key crossbenchers, including the Greens, are believed to be demanding changes to the Treasurer's ministerial powers in the new tax laws. Greens Treasury spokesperson Nick McKim has told The Australian the inclusion in the ministerial discretions could determine whether the minor party backs the bill. The High Court has blocked a bid by a neo-Nazi group to temporarily protect its members from being arrested under federal hate speech laws. White Australia was seeking an injunction against the government's declaration it's a hate group until September. At that time, it will argue in court its prohibition infringes on implied freedom of political speech. Brisbane is being encouraged to capitalise on its early morning culture, with calls to appoint a dedicated Dawn Economy Commissioner. Lachlan Gray explains.
6: Data from Ingenium Research has found the River City has the most active morning trading culture in the country, with almost one in three food and drink venues opening at 6 o'clock. And this isn't a new phenomenon. In 2014, Brisbane was crowned the world's earliest rising city by fitness tracker Jawbone, who revealed an average waking time of 6:35. Though that title has since been lost, the explosion of the wellness economy has seen sunrises continue to thrive. Now industry leaders are calling on an official Dawn Economy Commissioner to help drive growth ahead of the 2032 Olympic and Paralympic Games. From moving forward school hours to reshifting public transport timetables, all ideas are flying to help ensure Brisbane's early birds get their worm. Lachlan Gray, Brisbane.
4: A police officer has been charged over a crash in Sydney's West, which seriously injured his colleague. The constable was allegedly behind the wheel when their vehicle struck a guardrail at Parramatta while responding to a call for assistance in October. He wasn't injured, but a probationary constable required surgery. To sport and in the AFL, Essendon is poised to welcome back Sam Durham and Mason Redmond for Sunday night's game against Carlton. Interim coach Dean Solomon says, while I lean into the rivalry with the Blues, the focus is on his side.
7: They've been through a tough period of time and they've bounced out the other side with three wins. So leaning into it slightly, but we really are focusing more on ourselves and how we chase a consistent style of footy to the end of the line.
4: Essendon have won only one of their last 25 games. That's the latest news and sport. I'm Gareth Stafford.
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8: Heading for an overnight low of 8 degrees with a top of 14 degrees tomorrow. And looking forward to the weekend, 17 and 18 degrees, partly cloudy.
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8: 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Hope you can stick around and enjoy the show. As always, if you have any song requests, make sure you send a message on 046-881-929. We'll see if we've got it in the system. If not, we might add it next week. As I said, plenty of great music coming your way tonight. We'll check about what's happening around the region, a few events that are coming up, and we'll have some fun along the way. Tonight, we are going to start the show with Tom Curtin. Here's to you on Voice FM, A Voice for Hope.

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0: come from Matthew 5, verse 5. Blessed are the meek, for they will inherit the earth. 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
1: What do you do with your dreams of the future? Have you seen the Hugh Jackman film, The Greatest Showman? It's kind of this musical reimagining of the life of P.T. Barnum. It's one of those stories that reaches in and grabs your heart. Seeing someone overcoming odds and achieving their dreams does have a profound effect on us all. Which leads me to ask the question of how we determine if our dreams are from God or if they're based on our own preferences. Jesus said, "Seek the kingdom of God above all else and live righteously, and he will give you everything you need." God knows that the process of seeking him is essential in answering the question of the future. Thankfully, he does not leave us without the means of discovering the answers by reading the Bible. You can live out your dreams, but it's worth consulting God first. This is Russ Matthews with God in 60 Seconds. To open up more space for reflection and conversation about God, go to thirdspace.org.au.
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0: Coming up June the 12th, it's a Friday evening with the Blue Tongue Adventures Toowoomba hosting an inclusive disco night for young people in the disability community, designed to encourage social connection, friendship, confidence and fun in a safe and welcoming environment. 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Coming up Thursday, June 18 from 7 a.m, you're invited to the next Toowoomba Christian Networkers Breakfast, Thursday morning, 7 a.m. at the Hume Ridge Church of Christ on Hume Street. 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

0: Moved in my mind, Rowdy's Rose here on Voice FM's Red Dirt Radio. Tomorrow morning for Friday Live, it's going to be a little bit different. Luke's taking the outside broadcast kit all the way out to Elizabeth Ray's farm. So she'll be joining us for Friday Live, but not in Studio 3. She's going to do it from home with a live cross back into the studio here with Jace. So make sure you tune in tomorrow morning for Friday Live out on the farm. Should be a lot of fun.
1: Have you ever tried to bless someone and been shut down? Maybe it was a gift or an offer of help? I'm Danny Sinnott with Another Brave to Go. I remember being on a lunch date with a guy once and I insisted on paying for myself. He tried to convince me that he should pay, but I ended up paying, and when we got back to the car, I could see that he felt really hurt. It was nothing to do with money. He just wanted to be a gentleman, and I'd become so independent, not wanting to be controlled or owe anyone anything, that I'd gotten to the point of shutting down the guy I liked, and I missed the blessing of being taken care of, which is actually what I needed at the time. Well, now he pays for all the times we go out because we're married, but years later, things reversed when I tried to bless someone and got shut down, and it hurt. I reflected back to the previous experience that I'd had when I was too independent, and something else that I realised was that it wasn't just about being independent. I'd actually not felt worthy to be blessed by someone else. James chapter 1 verse 17 says, "Since every good and perfect gift is from above, it comes down from the Father of heavenly lights, who does not change like shifting shadows." God wants to bless you, and he often chooses to do that through others. So bless and be blessed, even if it feels a bit weird. For more resources, podcasts and videos on doing life together, head on over to our website, braveenough.org.
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3: Heading for an overnight low of 8 degrees with a top of 14 degrees tomorrow, and looking forward to the weekend, 17 and 18 degrees, partly cloudy.
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0: Man, I'm turning out to be Lane Pittman. Tomorrow morning on the show, Jace has some exciting news to share with everyone about a concert that's coming up. Make sure you tune in tomorrow morning to find out all the information about something that's coming up in August, actually. 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
2: Do you remember that Disney movie, 101 Dalmatians? Well, now I want to tell you about the 501 witnesses. In 1 Corinthians 15, Paul speaks about the resurrection of Jesus, and he says he, that's Jesus, appeared to more than 500 of the brothers and sisters at the same time, most of whom are still living. What Paul is saying here is that when he wrote his letter to the Christian church at Corinth, there were still more than 500 people alive who'd actually seen the risen Lord. He's saying, if you don't believe me, there's plenty of other people you can ask. So where does the 501st witness come into it? Well, that's your spot. My challenge for you is to share the news of Jesus by telling a friend, family member, or a colleague what Jesus has done in your life. Why don't you become number 501?
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0: 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In the morning, it's called The Perfect Match. 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

months ago. 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It read, "Son, you know I love you. From this world I've been released. And I know you'll know just what to do so I can rest in peace." 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As I opened up the door, I could still recall his face. As he would try and tell me sternly, everything must have its place. Well, he tried to educate me, but I never quite could see. 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Oh, with all these nuts and bolts and washers, there is nothing he would waste. Yes, in my old man's shed, everything must have its place. Well, that man could build the Taj Mahal with nails, clamps and glue. If something ever broke, he knew exactly what to do.

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3: Heading for an overnight low of 8 degrees with a top of 14 degrees tomorrow. And looking forward to the weekend, 17 and 18 degrees, partly cloudy.
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3: 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We've been going for 2 hours, 1 hour left. If you're just joining us, welcome to the show. If you've missed any of the music we've played, as always, you can catch up on demand through the website. Just find the show page, Red Dirt Radio, and you can listen back to any of the shows that you might have missed or interviews, things like that. And there's also some podcasts up there as well. That one that we played a little bit last week from Hugo Fitzherbert will be up hopefully in the next week or so, and there's some more there to check out. But let's keep the country music going. The Wolf Brothers, I Am Australian, here on Voice FM.

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0: Stuck in the Middle with You, featuring Guy Sebastian and Adam Harvey there. And I mentioned a bit earlier in the show, we've got some very exciting news about a concert coming up in August. You'll have to tune in tomorrow morning to get all the details from the Morning Brew with Jace. But for now, more great country music coming your way shortly.
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2: There are times life feels like a storm, unpredictable, overwhelming, impossible to control. That's what the disciples faced in that boat when a fierce storm broke out. Waves crashing, wind howling, and Jesus? He was asleep. But when he stood, he simply said, "Peace, be still," and everything obeyed. Mark chapter 4, verse 39 tells us, there was a great calm. That's who Jesus is. He rules over chaos and calm. Whether your storm ends today or not, he's in the boat with you. And that changes everything. Peace isn't just when the storm stops. It's knowing who you're with in the middle of it.
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0: Hume Ridge Church of Christ has a grief support group that meets on the third Tuesday of every month at 1 p.m. So the next one will be June 16. If you have been through grief and would like some support, make sure you head to the Hume Ridge Church of Christ June 16 for a support group. Coming up on the 21st of June, it's a Sunday, Mr. Perfect, the monthly barbecue, is happening once again at Lake Annan, 10:30 a.m. through till 12:30 p.m. It's a friendly, relaxed community barbecue where men can connect, chat about life and build mateship. It's more than just a sausage sizzle. It's about connection, belonging and good conversations in the park. Mr. Perfect, a community organisation connecting men right across Australia with no agenda, nothing pushed. That's June 21 from 10:30 till 12:30 at Lake Annan. 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

0: I'm on the battlefield, Mountain Faith. I mentioned a bit earlier, tomorrow it's a little bit different for Friday Live. Luke's grabbing the outside broadcast kit and he's heading out to Elizabeth Ray's farm where she'll be broadcasting Friday Live from the farm back into the studio here with Jace. 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
1: Hi, it's Jamin, your 1 minute coach. I'm always fascinated by different people's take on happiness and just love learning great wisdom on how to do life well. Famous psychologist Martin Seligman suggests that there are three different forms of happiness we can each pursue. The first level he calls the pleasant life. Here, you aim to have as much positive emotion as possible and learn the skills to amplify positive emotion. On this level, it is about pursuing whatever makes you feel good now. The next level is the engaged life. Here, you identify your higher strengths and talents. 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The third stage is the meaningful life. Here, you use your higher strengths and talents to belong to and serve something you believe is larger than yourself. 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Which level of happiness are you striving for? Have you found a purpose greater than your own life? Or does everything start and end with you? For more information, go to oneminutecoach.com.au.
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Elise Simmons, Really Living. 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

0: What's on Voice FM? 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
5: And at the end of the week, she came up to me and she said, I want you to look me in the eye. She said, I think God has something for me to tell you. Your children know that you love them. And I burst into tears because it was this heavy burden I had been carrying all my life.
6: Mary DeMuth is here to discuss a really big topic of concern for so many parents today, and that is wayward adult children. We're going to offer you help and hope today on Focus on the Family with Jim Daly, and thanks for joining us.
7: John, many people may not know, but we have a counseling team here, about 20 counselors, and they manage about 2,000 calls a month for people who need some help, and they will engage you, and that's available to you because donors have made it possible for that. But one of the top reasons that people will call us is struggles with adult children. So today we're going to talk about that and how to pray that through and do the best you can do as a parent of an adult child that's maybe not walking with the Lord, or maybe it's an antagonistic relationship for whatever reason. Our guest today is going to give you some insights and talk us through managing that relationship for a good outcome.
6: Mm-hmm. And Mary DeMuth is a podcaster on the Pray Every Day show. She's an author of dozens and dozens of books, and she's a speaker. And one of the books she's written that we're going to cover today is called Love, Pray, Listen, Parenting Your Wayward Adult Kids with Joy.
7: Mary, it's nice to have you with us here at Focus on the Family.
5: Thank you so much for having me. It's a blessing.
7: You've heard us kind of set this up. It is interesting because we watch the topics of what the counseling team are dealing with because it gives us some insight on what to cover. And I think the main reason you're here is because we have seen an uptick in the number of parents that are struggling with adult children. Now, all three of us at the table here have adult children. And so I'm not going to say we're struggling, but, you know, there's always things that can be in a better place. And as we begin this conversation, are you seeing it the same way we're seeing it?
5: I am, and it's pretty constant in a lot of my conversations with people in my age bracket. This is a big topic. And
7: what are some of those stresses?
5: Yeah, so there's a lot. There's some parents out there whose kids are have substance abuse and they're spiraling downward. There's some that are incarcerated. There are some that have deconstructed the faith to oblivion, so they haven't reconstructed. They have deconstructed. There are kids that are exploring different lifestyles and different identities, and a lot of parents who walked through perhaps like the 90s and the early 2000s reading all the parenting books, I think a lot of us have been kind of disillusioned a little bit. Like I don't know, you know, I've written a parenting book, so I know what that's like, but I think we don't realize that that's not a formula. Mm-hmm. But we internalize this idea that if I do all the right things, at the other end, I'm going to be guaranteed this Christ-following child who never questions and has an amazing life. And that doesn't always happen because we birthed people with free will. Mm-hmm. We really love free will for ourselves, but we really don't love free will for our adult children. So that's what I've been seeing.
7: No, it's so true. You know, and I can't remember how long ago I heard this, but somebody said, well, Adam and Eve turned on the Lord, right? So even the Lord suffered with his teenagers, you might say. Mary, this is very tender, but it is part of your book, and I want to bring up your childhood. Mm-hmm. It sounded very chaotic. I'm so sorry for you. Both of us lived in chaotic childhoods. Mm-hmm. The Lord can redeem that. Mm-hmm. I mean, that's our story, right? But you were abused sexually as a little girl. Mm-hmm. Describe a bit, just a bit of what those circumstances were, what it made you feel like, and how did you crawl back to somewhere near healthy?
5: Yeah, I mean, they have this scale called the ACE, the adult or the adverse childhood experiences. And I think I have all of them except for one. Mm. And so I feel like it's great in terms of I can relate to almost anyone that's gone through anything. But yes, sexually abused at age 5 for a year.
7: By babysitter's friends, right?
5: Yes, by teenage boys in the neighborhood that were living next door to the babysitter. And then multiple divorces throughout my childhood. A sexually predatory father. Mm. And then his death when I was 10 years old. And an only child and super lonely and left alone all the time, food insecure, drugs in the home, growing drugs in a closet. So everything that you can think of that was terrible for a little child, I went through. And yet, during all that time, in a godless home where Jesus is only a swear word, I had this longing to know the Lord. Hmm. And anytime like a secular song would come on that had like hints of God or like an ascendant way, anything like that, I would just cling to those songs. And eventually I met Jesus when I was 15 through the ministry of Young Life, right after being very suicidal and wanting to take my life.
7: That gives so much more context to being dropped off at college. Like, this is it. Yeah. See you later. Bye. Yeah. Right? I mean, wow, that was a nice childhood. Thanks, Mom. Thanks, Dad. I mean, that's starting with a deficit. But you know what's amazing? That sense that the Lord cared about you. Somehow you knew that. Mm-hmm. And I had that same experience. Mm-hmm. And it's the hardest thing to express to people, isn't it?
5: Like,
7: people who are desperate saying, how did you know that you should love God? It felt like in my case, it was just there and present. Like God's grace was already there. Do you feel the same way?
5: I do. And I think for parents of wayward kids too, that's a very calming feeling to know that the Lord is pursuing their kids. And he was pursuing me in so many beautiful, powerful ways that I can't even really explain except just that it was the Lord. Also, another thing, little gift that he gave me was while when that sexual abuse was happening for a year, I knew that what those boys were doing to me was wrong. And that is a gift because most sexual abuse victims think it's their fault. Mm-hmm. And they
7: So often, you put that on them. Which
5: I did.
7: Was awesome.
5: And I knew what the evil was. And I actually also had a lot of gumption. And I told my babysitter that this was going on at 5. And of course, she didn't do anything about it. And she said that she would tell my mom. And she didn't. So I thought my mom knew. And mm-hmm. this was still going on. So all these like little things that the Lord did were just part of those breadcrumbs of the Lord bringing me to himself. So that by the time I was 15 and I heard the gospel, I was just so, this is what I've been looking for my whole life. And I like to tell audiences, and then I was completely healed and everything was great. But that was actually the beginning of a very long healing journey. And I just want to let listeners know that if you still feel like you're in the muck and mire, that is very normal, and it's a very long process.
7: I call it the wobbling years after you make that commitment. I was 15 as well, mm-hmm. and then it was the wobble up until about 22 mm-hmm. when I actually mm-hmm. got it together and understood what it meant to be committed mm-hmm. to Christ. So mm-hmm. I had that seven-year span of, you know, the parties on Friday night after the mm-hmm. football game and then going to church on Sunday going, Lord, forgive me for all that I did on Friday. But that's part of it, right? You are uniquely equipped, I think, to understand adult children because of everything you went through, right? And I think in part what you just said, I want to capture, because you were talking about understanding, and you didn't say that, but understanding what they're facing, kind of the battle that they're under right now, whether you have a daughter or a son who's 20, 21, what forces are coming at them, highly sexualized culture, drugs, you mentioned earlier, that can be part of it. How do you feel you connected with your own adult children? And I don't know all of that story, but you can share where they have been at. Did you feel like you understood?
5: You know, it's a really good question. In many ways, yes. In some ways, no. And the no is that because I was on my own for so much and I had to just buck up and deal.
7: Yeah.
5: I kind of felt like you should just figure this out. You know, you should just buck up and deal. But I was a good mom and I nurtured my kids and I was with them throughout their lives. And, they now come back to me. Some of them call me every day and we have this an amazing, surprising relationship. Not all of them are walking with Jesus, but we're still connected. And I think part of that is this holy curiosity for the marvel that they are. And that to me is such a beautiful thing that we as parents of adult kids can do, is just be like, I'm so curious. What makes you think this thing that you're thinking? Or I'm so curious about, you know, what are you going to do about this problem? And that has really carried me through that, is just to have this holy curiosity of my kids.
7: Did you ever feel with your own children, adult children particularly, that nothing's going to surprise me? I mean, whatever they do, I've already been there. I know it. Nothing's going to surprise me. Did they ever surprise you?
5: Oh, yes. Of course they surprised me. I'm a normal mom with normal adult kids that do abnormally weird things. And so, yes, definitely. And it did kind of unsettle me for sure. Like just this feeling of, oh, goodness, that modicum of control that I thought I had when they were under my roof, which was sort of an illusion, but we like it so much. Really, this just cements that modicum of control. I just realized it wasn't real. And hence the title of the book, What Can I Do? That's what I came to the title with. What are the three things I can do? I can love them. No one's going to prevent me from loving them. I can pray for them. They cannot prevent me from praying for them. And I absolutely, if I haven't been ghosted by them, I can listen to them. I can listen to their heart. And no one can take that away from me as well.
7: Yeah, we're going to pick up on those. But you had a friend, Heidi, so I'm just framing this for you.
5: Thank you.
7: Because I think what I experienced as a dad, and I'm not sure that you experienced as a mom coming out of broken homes, you can tend to overdo it a little bit. So I don't want to tell everybody how often I took the boys to Disneyland, because when I was a kid, I was not able to go. Yes. We couldn't afford it. So we've been far too many times to Disneyland. But you can do that in so many ways. And I think you were in the kind of the I love you. Well, I love you too kind of modality. And Heidi said something to you.
5: Yes. Yeah, so when I became a mom, I was absolutely, completely terrified. Yeah. And I understood enough to know that you do what is modeled for you. And almost 100% of what was modeled for me was something I did not want to duplicate. So my parenting strategy was cry all the time and get on my knees before Jesus, because I just didn't have anything. And I also worried that my children, as you alluded to, didn't know that I love them. And so, because I never knew. So I was, I love you, I love you, I love you. And so my friend visited me for a week and she didn't know. And I didn't even know I had this issue in my heart.
7: Right.
5: The Lord knew, but I never voiced it even in prayer. And at the end of the week, she came up to me and she said, I want you to look me in the eye. She said, I think God has something for me to tell you. Your children know that you love them. And I burst into tears because it was this heavy burden I had been carrying all my life. And she was able, as an outsider, to say what I desperately needed to hear. And the Lord knew and gave her those words to give to me.
6: Mm. This is Focus on the Family with Jim Daly. And today, Mary DeMuth is our guest. And we're talking about some of the content in her terrific book, Love Pray, Listen, Parenting Your Wayward Adult Kids with Joy.
7: You know, Mary, often we take on, let me just say, I can tend to take on too much responsibility and stress. Jean's certainly there too in parenting our two adult kids. They're now 25 and 23. How is our identity in Christ directly linked to a posture of surrender? Mm. This is the question. Mm. How do we surrender and say, Lord, okay, they're yours. We did the best we could, and here they are. Mm-hmm. And now we have to kind of lay the parenting and control stuff down so that they can now be the adults God is calling them to be.
5: I think part of that comes back to remembering when you were in your 20s and if your parents had overreach, how that made you feel. And so if you can kind of crawl into your skin at that time and remember how joyful it is when your parents just loved you and believed in you and were for you, but they weren't, you know, pulling at the puppet strings. So that's one thing. And then I would say, I think a lot of us have combined and enmeshed our identity with our parenthood. It's a very common thing, especially for evangelical parents. And we feel like how our kids turn out is, you know, that's tied to our identity. And I am certainly not immune to that as well. And so untethering that, and I think this is part of the growth process as a parent of an adult kid, is untethering that, finding your identity in Jesus alone, not in my parenting prowess, not in how my kids turn out, but just in the fact that I am loved by Jesus. Mm. And when you untether that, then it is easier to lay down and surrender what they are going to become. And that it's never easy because we start with high control when they're toddlers, don't run in the street, we grab them, and we're constantly working ourselves out of a job, less and less and less control, and then we lose it all. And that's really hard to let go of.
7: Yeah, but I think you've really expressed that well, because it's our ability as the parent to begin to release that control that's so important. And some of us as parents, we hang on to the control stick. Mm-hmm. Mm-hmm. And then we have highly dysfunctional adult children. And that's what we're addressing.
6: Yeah.
7: You know, Mary, I've been able to travel the world, and so often cultural overlays make a difference, right? And in some cultures, it's normal for adult children to remain home until they're married, or in the men's spot, the young men's spot, that they are finished with education and they have their job, et cetera. There seems to be a little bit of a morphing of that in the U.S. It used to be 18, bye-bye, dropped off at college like you were. See you later. Call me if you need me, but don't call too much. But that has really morphed to where we continue to take care of our young adult children. They may return home, and that is understandable in a financial downturn. They lose their job or something happens. It's nice to have a mom and dad safety net to be able to come home to. How should we manage some of that, though, with our adult children that need a little extra nest time? Mm.
5: Yeah, great question. And a little extra nest time. And us in Texas, we don't have basements, so they don't live in the basement, but they live in your living area. I would say that there is a precedent biblically to let someone go. And you see the, especially in the marital thing of leaving and cleaving. And when there's enmeshment there with a family of origin, it can get very difficult. Yeah. So I definitely see that. But one of the reasons I wrote this book is that we as parents were never given an example or trained about how do you love your kids in their 20s and 30s? Like, when is it okay to extend some money their way? And when is it enabling? And that's where I have to go back to the Holy Spirit, because the Holy Spirit is so wise and knows all of our kids, and they're all different. And sometimes to give money to one would be the right thing to do, but to give money to another would be the wrong thing to do. And it's not just, you know, back and forth. We just have to be super careful and really trust that the Lord has this. And that's where I want to just encourage parents of adult kids. This is a season of your life where you are going to grow so much. There's so much potential.
7: You thought it was over.
5: No. It's only just begun.
7: No, it's so true. And that's a great point. Speak maybe to that application of that. You touched on it, but with younger children, with teens, and then where should we be in that parent adult-child relationship at 23, 24, 25 when it comes to those control issues, financial or whatever they might be.
5: Right. Yeah, it's. I think we always, the deepest part of this is we want what's best for our kids. And I'll never say that that's wrong. That is a beautiful part of parenthood, is longing for our kids to thrive and just have this amazing life that you've longed for them to have. But as I mentioned earlier, we're working our way out of a job and there's high control to low control, and we're moving away from it so that when we release them, we've trained them to live without us and our control is almost waning. And by the time they're 25, of course, it should be gone. We should be more cheerleaders and coaches than we are directors. And I try to make a rule that I will not give advice unless I am asked. Remember, it's important to grieve. If the expectations weren't met, your kids are making decisions that are breaking your heart, grieve it. Talk about it.
7: Name it.
5: But the parents were terrified to do that because it's an admission that we didn't do a good job. At least that's what we're thinking.
7: There's a super connection there. I mean, it starts when your kid's throwing the tantrum at the grocery store, which you, when you were single, said would never happen when I'm a parent. And then it happens, right? And I mean, I think that embarrassment begins then. And it rolls and gets more mature, like they're making the wrong decisions. And that is so embarrassing to us as a family. People at church, what are they going to say? I mean, whatever it might be. You recommend a two-fold approach to mending a broken relationship with an adult child. When the Lord says we are made for relationship, first with Him and then with others, we go by that so fast. And it's probably the most powerful part of understanding being made in God's image, that we're made for relationship. And that includes with our adult children.
5: It does.
7: But it starts in childhood. Can they trust you? Can they come to you with concerns and questions? Do you lecture them? Speak to all of that.
5: First, I'll just raise my hand and say I lectured.
7: I am not perfect.
5: Yes. You know, the part of restoration of a relationship is it always involves going first. And it involves humility. And so one of the things that I wanted, that I've done constantly with my kids, almost to the point that they're like, Mom, stop it. Which is, I'm so sorry I did that when you were 10 years old. Could you please forgive me? I'm sorry when I did that when you were 11. Please forgive me. I yelled and raised my voice when you were 15. Please forgive me. And they're like, Mom, just stop. Stop. We forgive you. But it's very important to me to name what I feel like were my failures and ask for forgiveness, and also ask them into that space in a conversation and say, is there something that really harmed you? I want to hear you. And I may not have seen it the same way, but I want to enter into that pain. And that's the start. That humility is the start of restoration, is that admission. Because if you've grown up in a home where a parent has never once apologized, you know how crazy making it is.
7: Yeah. Mary, right at the end, I think for the listeners that heard the beginning of the program and heard your story about abuse and your mom dropping you off and saying, okay, have a good life. I mean, I'm abbreviating, but you felt distance. She wasn't in a healthy place. How did you reconcile with your mom? How do you swallow all of the hurt and all the pain and say, okay, Mom, I love you?
5: The Lord said to me, what if she comes back to you? Will you be in a place to receive her? And so I worked very hard, but I also wrote a book, a couple of books that were very honest, which did fracture our relationship. And in my mind, I thought, telling the truth ruined everything. Even though I know that we're to speak the truth in love, and I did it as tenderly as possible, it had ruined everything. And for 10 years, it ruined everything. And a few years ago, I got a phone call from my mom. She was my biggest antagonist in my spiritual life. She was my persecutor. I got a call from my mom 2 years ago, and she's like, talk. And at the very end, she said, by the way, I'm going to church. And I about fell off my chair. And in that moment, we started this. I never thought it would happen. It was a 45-year prayer that she is having a journey now, and we are reconciling. And I just want to tell people, speaking the truth in deep humility and kindness and love doesn't ruin everything. It gives you a platform from which to start. And that's what happened with us.
7: Mary, that is beautiful. And I want to continue tomorrow. Let's continue the discussion. And thank you for that vulnerability. I think this is really helpful for the viewers, the listeners, to be able to say, yeah, this is right where I'm at, because so many of us are in that spot. And I want to come back and talk about other complications for those empty nesters that are still living with some, anchors around them, and how we can wisely and in a God-honoring way continue to move our relationships with our adult children in the right direction. Mm-hmm. Can we do that?
5: Yes, let's do it.
7: All right, let's do it. And listen, this great book by Mary, Love, Pray, Listen, Parenting Your Wayward Adult Kids with Joy. The with joy just jumps out with to me, because it's so critical. Not with instructions, not with lectures, not, you know, parenting your wayward adult kids with joy, because that's honey. Mm-hmm. That's something attractive to those kids that are struggling, and they want to be loved by you. I so desperately believe that.
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1: There are times in our lives when we need protection from other people or from ourselves or from circumstances we can't control. But where do you get that sort of protection? Hi, I'm Bernie Diamond. Great to be back with you again. Today we're going to take a look at God's protection from a different perspective. And do stick with me, because very soon I'll be telling you about my latest life application book. It's called Victory Over Impossible Odds. And I'd love to send you a free copy to help you discover God's powerful faithfulness amidst life's troubles. Now, there are times in our lives when we need protection. Sometimes it's from our enemies. Sometimes it's from situations we find ourselves that we can't control. And sometimes it's from ourselves, our own short-sightedness or selfishness or the consequences of our mistakes. Now, kings and presidents and prime ministers, they all have bodyguards around them to protect them. But you and I, we don't have those sort of bodyguards in that way. But that doesn't mean that we still don't need them sometimes. But in those times when we need protection, often there's not a bodyguard to be found. In fact, in those difficult times, so often the people who should be there for us just aren't. Now, let me ask you, where do you turn to? Who do you turn to? Some would say God, but the problem for many is, well, you can't see God. You can see your enemies. You can feel the fear. You can look at the calamities around you. But how do you know that God is in that place? And how do you know that he'll protect you? See, if God is going to protect us in those times, we need to know it. But how? It's really hard, you know, when people plot against us. They talk behind our backs, they plan and they scheme. It is really hard when we're in danger, when someone's looking to do us harm, either physically or emotionally, or to harm our reputation, whatever it might be. It's really hard. Over these last few days, we've been looking at some promises that we can depend on, you and I. God's promises. And today I want to look at his promise of protection. And I tell you, there are so many instances of this promises throughout his word, but I want to look at them today through the eyes of a man called King David. We'll see it as he experienced it on the run for his life from his predecessor, King Saul. You know, David was anointed king while Saul was still king, and Saul figured out that everyone was looking to David to be king, so Saul tried to kill him. And so David spent a long time on the run. Now, have a listen to what David writes about those dangerous years. You can read it, actually, in Psalm 18. I love you, Lord, my strength. The Lord is my rock, my fortress, and my deliverer. My God is my rock, in whom I take refuge. He's my shield. He's the horn of my salvation. He's my stronghold. I call to the Lord, who is worthy of praise, and I am saved from my enemies. The cords of death entangled me. The torrents of destruction overwhelmed me. The cords of the grave coiled around me. The snares of death confronted me. But in my distress, I called to the Lord. I cried to my God for help. From his temple, he heard my voice. My cry came before him into his ears. The earth trembled and quaked, and the foundations of the mountains shook, and they trembled because he was angry. Smoke rose from his nostrils. Consuming fire came from his mouth. Burning coals blazed out of it. He parted the heavens and came down. Dark clouds were under his feet. He mounted the cherubim and flew, and he soared on the wings of the wind. He made darkness his covering, his canopy around him, the dark rain clouds of the sky. Out of the brightness of his presence, clouds advanced with hailstones and bolts of lightning. The Lord thundered from heaven. The voice of the Most High resounded. He shot arrows, he scattered the enemies, great bolts of lightning and routed them. The valleys of the sea were exposed, and the foundations of the earth laid bare at your rebuke, O Lord, at the blast of the breath from your nostrils. He reached down from on high and he took a hold of me. He drew me out of the deep waters. He rescued me from my powerful enemy, from my foes who were too strong for me. They confronted me in the day of my disaster, but the Lord was my support. He brought me out into a spacious place. He rescued me because he delighted me. Beautiful, isn't it? Typical sort of Hebrew picture language. The Jews love to speak in pictures. Well, what's David saying here? See, all the time he was on the run for his life, and it strikes me where he talks about his enemies who were too powerful for him. And he says, all the time I was on the run for my life, God, you protected me. Now, that's something we don't expect, God's protection. See, he didn't wrap David in cotton wool. He didn't take David out of that situation. He didn't smite Saul and kill him on day one. God did none of those things. What he did was he kept David safe. And it's the same thing with us. What we expect is for God to instantaneously end the threat, for God instantaneously to beam us up out of that place, for God instantaneously to save us from that situation. But so often, it's not what he does. David was on the run for years, living in caves, always looking over his shoulder. God was teaching David through those times to rely on him. They were important lessons for David, because when David ultimately became king of Israel and had to fight large and powerful enemies who were much larger and much stronger than him, David knew that his God would protect him. God taught him this in his own experience. He taught him to believe in this promise. Have a listen to the promise of God. It comes from Deuteronomy chapter 33, verse 27. The eternal God is your refuge, and underneath are everlasting arms. He will drive out your enemy before you, saying, destroy him. So when people are looking to stab you and me in the back, or to defame us, or to get rid of us, can we trust God? Absolutely. That doesn't mean that sometimes we don't have to live through some pain. It doesn't mean that sometimes we don't have to get the sack or to take a step backwards or to go through terrible things. What it does mean is that it will turn out just fine, even if God's definition of just fine isn't quite your definition or my definition. Have a listen again to this from Psalm 31, verse 20. In the shelter of your presence, you hide us from human plots. You hold us safe under your shelter from contentious tongues. See, there are promises like this all the way through God's word. In the shelter of your presence, you hide us from human plots. People plot behind our backs sometimes. People have contentious tongues and speak about us behind our backs. All through God's word, you see God being the protector of the people who love him and honor him. And sometimes really bad things happen. Jesus, remember, was nailed to a cross. Not particularly his first preference, as we learn from his prayer in the Garden of Gethsemane. And so far as we know, each of the 12 disciples was martyred. The Apostle Paul was martyred. The point is that no matter what the outcome, we can rely on God's protection. Those men are now with God. No ifs, no buts, no maybes. You know what I've noticed? There is no shortage of people on this planet who want to do me harm, to criticize me, to pull me down, to tell me I'm wasting my time. Sometimes I get things right and sometimes I get things wrong. But my God protects me, even if it hurts sometimes because of what other people are doing and saying. God is our protector. His heart is to hold us close and to keep us safe. And you know, and I know that unless Jesus returns first, we're going to die one day. We're going to breathe that last breath through sickness or disease or accident or murder. They're all possibilities. In the meantime, God is our protector. He will protect us if we put our faith in him. The eternal God is your refuge. He is your strength. He is the place where you and I can take refuge and be safe according to his mighty plan for our lives. This is a promise we can depend on. Its ups and downs. When we feel like the ground beneath our feet is crumbling, as though God's unbreakable promises don't apply to us, the challenges we're facing can appear impossible to overcome. That's why I'd love to send you a free copy of my latest book, Victory Over Impossible Odds. 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Hey, thank you so much for joining me. I'm Bernie Diamond, and I'll catch you again same time tomorrow with a different perspective.
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0: 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A voice for hope.
1: I'm sorry. They are two of the hardest words in the English language, but they're also the pivot on which transformation turns. I'm Tanya Harris of God Conversations. You know that horrid feeling in your gut when you've done something wrong? The tendency is to cover it, deflect it, or deny it. But here is where the I'm sorry word set us free. It's when we face the truth that we receive the grace to change. As the proverb says, grace and truth kiss each other. You can't have one without the other. This is what makes Holy Spirit conviction such a gift. I'm sorry that I lied to you. I'm sorry that I betrayed you. I'm sorry that I failed you. Just name it, without excuse, defense, or justification. And now receive the grace to turn from it. 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
2: 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In writing about Darwin, English academic and writer Nick Spencer suggests another reason for Darwin's lack of faith. For much of his life, it seemed he held to theistic belief. But in 1851, he lost his dearly loved 10-year-old daughter, Malvern, after a struggle with ill health. This was devastating for Darwin, as it would be for any parent. Spencer wrote, "Whatever faith he had in the loving and just God of Christianity died with his daughter, Malvern." Why most people struggle to believe is far more complex than most of us think.
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5: 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There's no such thing as ADHD. They're just lies to give people at the end of the day an excuse to medicate people. Then he said that all those things can effectively be solved without any clinical intervention. I don't want to fight him or anything, but I do think it's an extremely irresponsible way to address mental well-being and faith. 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Your mental well-being is super important. It's part of your everyday flourishing, so don't let just anyone speak into your situation.
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It was just two lovers sitting in the car, listening to Blonde, falling for each other. Pink and orange skies, feeling super childish. No Donald Glover. Missed call from my mother.

we were just two lovers. 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Radio on blast, make the moment last. She got solar power. Minutes feel like hours. She knew she was.

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1: Do you ever feel like you've got too much going on? Me too. I'm Danny Sinnott with another Brave to Go. It's like the world is yanking us in every direction while we're busy scrambling to hold ourselves together with tape and glue, just enough to get through the next thing before we finally come unstuck. And of course, eventually we do. Learning to set healthy boundaries by saying no to things and taking time to tune out from the crazy stuff and tune into God can be so life-changing and liberating. At the moment, I'm working on a major ministry project that has massive potential to change lives around the world. It's super exciting, but the other day I found myself scrambling. So I ran to God and said, "Papa, what if I can't handle it?" And he said straight back to me, "I didn't ask you to handle it. I asked you to trust me." In Colossians chapter 1 verse 17, it says, "He existed before anything else, and in him all things hold together." Staying in balance is our responsibility, but as far as holding life together, that's God's job. What things can you let go of, adjust or delegate? What are you going to do just for you today? Throw away the tape and glue, tune out of crazy, and tune into Jesus, because he's holding you together. 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
1: Can something that fails to mention God actually cause someone to think about him? In the Amazon Prime film called The Map of Tiny Perfect Things, it moved me to think of God and be thankful. This film may not go down as a classic, but it was an impressive little film. Interestingly, the film does not mention God at all, yet all it did was make me think about him. It moved me to be thankful for my family, health, home, and salvation. These are all just the beginning of my personal map of perfect things. I could even hear the words of Ephesians in my ears, giving thanks always and for everything to God the Father. This silly little movie made me love my God even more. Let me ask you something. What tiny, perfect little things make you thankful to God? And have you taken time to be thankful today? This is Russ Matthews with God in 60 Seconds. To open up more space for reflection and conversation about God, go to thirdspace.org.au.
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3: I heard a great story about what it means to have a relationship with God. The story's told about a first-year mathematics student that had an exam. He asked his professor if he could take an A4 sheet of paper as a cheat sheet into the exam. The professor agreed and told all the students they could take in an A4 sheet of paper, and whatever they could fit on the paper, they could take into the exam. The next day, the cheeky first-year maths student was sitting in the exam, and standing next to him was a fourth-year mathematics genius. He was ready to lean down and whisper the answers throughout the exam. The professor said, "You can't bring someone in, that's cheating." He said, "But hang on, you said whatever I could fit on the A4 sheet of paper, I could bring into the exam." He pointed to the ground, and the fourth year student was standing on an A4 sheet of paper. The point is, you can do much better with a person helping you than just some notes on a paper. With Christianity, many people just read the Bible and the laws and the principles and try and live a religious life. The truth is, Christianity is about a relationship with the risen Lord Jesus Christ. He's seated at the right hand of the Father and is leaning down 24 hours a day, 7 days a week, whispering, saying, "This is the way, walk in it." Maybe today's the day for you to consider a relationship with Jesus Christ. I'm Matt Prater. For more, go to historymakers.tv.
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1: Hi, it's Jamin, your 1 minute coach. There are plenty of hard situations in life where things are just not working out the way you'd hoped, where it becomes an option to give up. So when is it okay to give up and when is it not? When is it quitting and when is it being realistic? When is it evidence of fear and when is it faith? When is it weakness and when is it strength? The difference can appear to be quite subtle, but it really is massive. One will be a setback while the other will actually move you forward. The key is to know the difference between your internal wisdom voice as opposed to your fear voice. Ask these three questions to differentiate between the two. Is this a decision based on fear or love? If I had nothing to prove or defend, what would I do? Is this the end of a season or am I just getting started? Sometimes the most courageous thing you can do is close the door and walk away, while other times courage is all about sticking it out. The cool thing is, you really have to listen to your own heart to work out which one is right for you. For more information, go to oneminutecoach.com.au.
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2: Don't you just hate it when someone spoils the end of a movie? Especially when there's a massive twist right at the end. There's nothing worse. That's why spoilers usually come with a warning. Because if you're anything like me, you'd rather not know. But the spoiler that God gives to those of us who are doing life on Earth is one you definitely want to hear. It's all good news. And here it is. Jesus wins. In fact, he's already won. He says, "Take heart, I've overcome the world." And here's his promise of the victory to come. "I'll wipe every tear from your eyes. 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
4: 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Yet the world is full of unique and scarce objects, like a golf ball cut in two by the coarse mower. Very rare, but nobody wants it. English academic and writer Nick Spencer suggests a better way of defining what gives something worth. The criterion for the worth of a thing is not how many of them are in existence, rather the primary criterion for worth is simply whether someone values it. It's true for people as well. Your worth is inestimable because God gave himself to you in Jesus. God says, you're worth it.
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2: 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Jesus knew exactly what he was walking into, and he went willingly, not for applause, not to prove a point, but to bring you home. Every step towards the cross was a step closer to you, and every drop of blood was a declaration, you are worth it.
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1: Ever felt a bit funky? You know, that weird place you just don't seem to have the ability to snap yourself out of? Me too. You know, I think sometimes we're so overwhelmed with life and all the stuff going on that we start turning our thoughts inward and we get stuck there. I remember being in a funk for a while until one day I was on my lunch break and I ducked into the hospital cafe across the road from where I was working at the time. Sitting in the foyer of the hospital and looking so dejected was a young woman who was clearly going through chemo. I walked past her and went and purchased my lunch, but I couldn't let go of the image of the woman. So as I made my way back to the foyer, I noticed she was still sitting there, and I felt a strong impression to just bless her. And that thought crossed my mind as my eyes caught a colourful decorative heart on a stick in the florist shop in the corner of the room. So I brought one and I handed it to the woman with a smile and I simply said, "You know, Jesus loves you," and I walked away. Her face lit up and for that moment her whole weight lifted, and funnily enough, so did my funk. And I realised that if I can't help myself with something, I can still do something special for someone else and be a blessing to them. In Proverbs chapter 11, verse 25, it says, "Whoever brings blessing will be enriched, and the one who waters others will himself be watered." Sometimes all we need to do to escape our own funk is to lift someone else's. Even one random act of kindness in one single moment can change their day and yours. For more resources, podcasts and videos on doing life together, head on over to our website, braveenough.org.
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3: The research is clear. Women talk more than men. You probably didn't need an expert to tell you that. But some say that women speak around 8,000 words each day, while men speak about half that. Most of us know that good communication is essential for any relationship. But it's hard for us to get it right. Women complain that men don't talk enough. Men complain that women talk far too much. Or perhaps you have a friend who does all the talking and never lets you get a word in. It doesn't make for a great relationship. Usually when relating to God, we're the ones doing all the talking. Yet I regularly hear people say, I wish God would speak to me more. In the book of Job, we read something of God's answer to this problem. Why do you complain to him that he responds to no one's words? For God does speak, now one way, now another, though no one perceive it. In other words, God is speaking, but we don't recognize it. He's answering, but we don't notice. To hear his voice, we need to be listening. This has been Tanya Harris of GodConversations.com.
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2: 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Pretend I'm not fighting. Keep it inside.

0: 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A voice for hope.
1: They say that a good leader will keep two steps ahead of the people they're leading. But there's a lot of pressure in keeping ahead of the rest. And now more than ever, the spotlight is on politicians and bosses and pastors. With social media available to all, they can come under attack from all sides. And the Bible commands us to pray for our leaders. In 1 Timothy 2 verse 1, it says, I urge then that petitions, prayers, intercession and thanksgiving be made for all people, for kings and all those in authority, that we may live peaceful and quiet lives in all godliness and holiness. Have you prayed for your leaders today? I think the tall poppy syndrome can be a curse to many a leader. When a leader stands up and leads the way, often he can be cut down. They say that when you have a leadership platform and you're on a pedestal, it's an easy target. Let's make sure we honour those who lead us. Let's make sure we pray for them. A number of politicians I've spent time with have said thank you for your prayers. Thank you for your support. Often people come to them to lobby them for what they believe, but rarely do they get thanked and prayed for. Maybe you need to pay a visit to your local politician or pastor. Take them a gift, write them a letter, say thanks, and more importantly, pray for them. I'm Matt Prater. For more, go to historymakers.tv.
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3: My mate's got 14-year-old undies and he won't throw them away. Even though they're hanging on by a thread, they barely cover anything and he's got new undies he could use instead. Sometimes the way we think is like hanging on to old undies. We hang on to things that need to be thrown away, like past mistakes or self-doubt or feeling like we don't belong. We regret things that we need to let go of. We can replay narratives or beat ourselves up. There's sometimes a strange comfort when we rest in the past, even when the past hasn't necessarily been good for us. It's time to break free from the past and look forward to the future. If you start this process now, your older self will thank you. It's not going to be easy, but it's going to be worth it. And yes, my mate with the undies is me.
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1: Let me ask you something. What do you think about the aging process? I was able to see Anthony Hopkins' film, The Father, a film that captures the emotional turmoil that occurs in the lives of those who watch their loved ones age. One question that stood out to me was, is life only meant for dying, or is it meant for living? One passage in Proverbs says, gray hair is a crown of glory, and it is gained in a righteous life. This quote should motivate us all with gray hair to finish well and show how a righteous life can add value to society. Life is intended to be lived by, well, living. Now get out there and live it. This is Russ Matthews with God in 60 Seconds. To open up more space for reflection and conversation about God, go to thirdspace.org.au.
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3: 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Many people who say they are unbelieving individuals and would not attend a church are much closer to experiencing God than they believe.
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4: Here's something Albert Einstein once said. I speak to everyone in the same way, whether he's the garbage man or the president of the university. What Einstein meant is that no matter what position we hold in life, we're all pretty similar underneath. We all have the same dreams, the same things make us happy, and the same things make us sad. And the Bible says each of us have two other things in common. First, there's no difference, for all have sinned and fall short of the glory of God. 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
2: Have you ever had a dream for your life that seemed to end without any hope of revival? I'm Danny Sinnott with Another Brave to Go. Endings are never easy, and it's true that sometimes they're permanent, but other times God needs certain things in our life to die before we can really live to our full potential. Often there are important lessons that we need to learn in the process. Think about a flower. It blooms beautifully before withering and dying. Its petals fall to the ground and its seeds scatter in the wind and finally die. All seems lost, but without that death, it can't be replanted in preparation for new life. God is in the business of resurrecting dead things. Think of Jesus himself and Lazarus and all of our broken lives. Even the driest of bones can live again if God breathes his breath of life on them. In Ezekiel chapter 37, it says, "Then he said to me, prophesy to the breath, prophesy, son of man, and say to it, this is what the sovereign Lord says, come, breathe from the four winds that breathe into these slain, that they may live. And so I prophesied as he commanded, and breath entered into them, and they came to life and stood up on their feet, a vast army." You know, sometimes what we think is dead isn't. The resurrection is bigger and stronger than before. Dry bones come alive. For more resources, podcasts, and videos on doing life together, head on over to our website, braveenough.org.
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2: When Jesus said, "Peace I leave with you, my peace I give you," John chapter 14, verse 27, he wasn't talking about a mood or a moment of quiet. He was talking about himself. Peace isn't something you find, it's someone you know. His peace isn't fragile. It doesn't depend on how well life's going. It stands steady in storms, whispers comfort in chaos, and anchors your heart when everything else is shaking. Jesus doesn't just bring peace, he is peace. And today, no matter your circumstances, you can know him. And when you do, you'll know peace.
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3: I saw a poster recently that really got me thinking. It said, Jesus avoided people, so should you. I thought it's true that Jesus did go off to solitary places to pray at times, and he didn't always avoid people. He loved them and he ministered to them. He did miracles with them. But it is true that time and time in Scripture, Jesus withdrew from the crowds to go away and pray. In our busy lives, we can spend the whole day with the radio, the TV, the internet, all blaring into our ears. We can be surrounded by people and busyness. They say that busyness is the curse of the new millennium. But the truth is, we're no good to anyone if our tank's empty. I think Jesus knew the key of withdrawing from the crowds, going away to a solitary place, and seeking the will of his Father in heaven. That's the way to get your tank filled up. And when your tank's full, you can achieve what you're meant to achieve. It's great to set aside time every morning to pray and read the Word of God, but I don't think that's enough. I think we need to take time throughout each day as well. A friend of mine told me about a silent retreat she went on for 3 days. She said at first it was really difficult, but then she learnt the art of being still. I think it's a timely reminder for us to stop being so busy, to pause, take time to fill the tank, and live for an audience of one, to follow Christ and not follow the crowd. I'm Matt Prater. 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
2: In this bulletin, an expert believes Australia will avoid recession, and in sport, AFL. With the details, I'm Naomi Millam. The RBA governor believes even in a worst-case scenario, Australia is likely to avoid a recession. Amalie Saunders explains.
3: The RBA governor has told senators she expects inflation to peak at more than 4.5%, warning future predictions remain uncertain while the Middle East conflict remains ongoing. Appearing in Senate estimates, members of the RBA board discussed the state of Australia's economy, with early indicators rate hikes made so far this year are taking effect.
4: We've already seen some signs that this tightening is starting to work, though it will take around 1 to 2 years for the full effects to fully flow through to the economy.
2: Victoria's Shadow Police Minister

0: Islamic hero Ahmed al-Ahmed has been charged with assault. The 44-year-old is also accused of stalking and intimidation after an incident involving his father in March. He's due in court next month. A flight to Perth has taken off and then returned an incredible three times over more than 24 hours after issues with turbulence and then cabin pressure. News Corp says the Alice to Perth route is the second most delayed route in Australia. AFL Round 13 has got going with a nail-biting one-point win for Adelaide over Geelong, elevating the Crows to sixth on the ladder. The Crows' Taylor Walker kicked two goals and told Fox Footy he's been getting plenty of advice about his technique.
1: As you know, mate, two young kids, they try and tell me what I need to do, and yeah, I've just been able to take my moment and go back and slot it when we probably needed it. It's the most pleasing thing because it's a tall forward, it's pretty slippery and wet, so you don't get too many opportunities, so you've got to go back and take them when you get them.
0: The final score, the Crows 11 goals, 9.75 over Geelong's 10 goals, 14.74. And a woman ranked 115th in the world has made it all the way to the finals at Roland Garros. Maya Halinska has beaten Diana Schneider 7-6, 6-4, pitting her in the final against 6th seed Mira Andreeva. That's the latest news and sport. I'm Naomi Millam.
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3: Well, good morning. It's 4 minutes past six. Let's check what is the latest from the Bureau this morning. All right. Yeah, it's a bit like this. Partly cloudy day coming up today. Winds westerly, 30 to 45 k's an hour, tending southwesterly in the middle of the day, then decreasing back down to 25 to 35 k's an hour later on in the afternoon. Our expected top today is 14 degrees. There is a severe weather warning for damaging winds about the place as well. Around the region at local weather stations at the moment, 7 degrees at Kabala, 7 degrees at Pittsworth, 7 degrees at Nobby, 6 degrees at Cecil Plains, and right here at Middle Ridge where I am right now, 7.2 degrees, but the kicker is the feels like temperature this morning because of that wind. The feels like temperature right now where I am is -1.1. Yeah, it's a bit of a chilly breeze this morning. It is 92.9 Voice FM. We got Alexander Pappas on the way soon. Crowded house up in a second.
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0: 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We're projecting a voice for hope with Crowded House Weather with you. Hey, it's Jason with you this morning. Welcome along to The Morning Brew.
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0: Well, make that brew a warm one this morning. It's a bit of a brisky wind out there this morning, let me tell you. Coming up soon, we're hearing a new song from Alexander Pappas. Also not too far away from hearing from Taryn Stokes. We got the Voice FM job spot later on. We got some very, very big news coming in from Auckland, New Zealand a little bit later on this morning. Also, Friday Live. Yes, we do love a good Friday Live. Today, we have a repeat visitor. Back in February, we started our Friday Live year with Elizabeth Ray. Well, Elizabeth Ray is back on Friday Live this morning, but it's Friday Live from the farm. I'm staying in the studio. We're taking the studio to Elizabeth. It's Friday Live from Elizabeth's place later on this morning at 92.9 Voice FM. Here's the Fray.

0: projecting a voice for hope. It's 92.9 Voice FM. Alexander Pappas, hands up. Hey, it's Jason with you this morning. It's the Morning Brew. And yes, we are projecting a voice for hope. Just a reminder, we are listener-supported radio. So what does that mean? Well, it means we're a community organization, we're a not-for-profit organization, and we're here to serve this community and to project a voice for hope into this community. It could be just one word that is said during the day. It might skip past you, but it just might change someone else's life. It might be a lyric in a song. It might be just a word in one of the messages. Whatever it is, that's what we're here for, is to project a voice for hope and positivity into this community. And right now, it's our end of financial year appeal. 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It is Voice FM on the way, not far away, 9 days. And later on in the morning, we have Friday Live. We also have a very big announcement for something that's coming in August this year. Ooh, what could that be? We'll find out a little later on when we jump on Zoom with a couple of people and make a big announcement around about 10 to 8 this morning. Later on in the afternoon, the run home with JB, Voice FM.
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0: 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Today's encouraging words.
1: Today's encouraging words come from Matthew 5, verse 6. Blessed are those who hunger and thirst for righteousness, for they will be filled. We know what real hunger feels like, that deep need that won't be ignored. Jesus says if you bring that same intensity to pursuing what's right and good and true, you won't walk away empty. That hunger, He satisfies it completely. 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

26 past 6, 92.9 Voice FM. That is Taryn Stokes and her little one at the end, Rubies and Gold. Before that, we heard from 9 Days. Hey, it's Jason with you this morning. Great to be with you. On the way very, very soon, we're going to check in and find out what that early morning traffic is doing. We'll check the news headlines. Got a song coming up from Black Sorrows not far away. And we'll also check in with the Bureau of Meteorology and find out about the forecast for today. And we'll have a little zip around the community and check some of those local weather stations this morning. It's 92.9 Voice FM. Here's Ed Sheeran.

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3: G'day everybody, checking all things traffic in Toowoomba this morning. Moving pretty well on the bypass, no major delays. A little bit of congestion already, Tor Street around the Clifford Gardens Shopping Centre, and actually a chance at some delays Anzac Avenue as well, especially just around South Street. Doesn't look bad on the Warrego Highway, and a good run on the New England Highway down through Blue Mountain Heights this morning. Did you know the Baker's Duck does catering? 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
4: In stories making news, the boss behind the Snowy Hydro 2.0 project has revealed they're very likely to miss the 2028 deadline after massive construction and engineering delays. A neo-Nazi group has failed in its bid to avoid exemption from hate speech laws. The federal government has declared White Australia a prohibited hate group, meaning members and associates could face jail time. Elon Musk is set to become the world's first trillionaire after SpaceX offered details for its public offering. The company plans to raise $587 billion by selling more than 555 million shares at $135 American dollars each, making it the biggest initial public offering in history. And a woman ranked 115th in the world has made it all the way to the finals at Roland Garros. Maya Helinska will go up against 6-seed Mira Andreeva. I'm Naomi Millen with the latest headlines.
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6: Alrighty, I was a little bit too cold to actually look at the weather just then, but yes, it is a cool one today. It's 28 to 7, partly cloudy day coming up today. Winds westerly, 30 to 45 k's an hour, tending southwesterly in the middle of the day, then decreasing to 25 to 35 k's an hour later on in the afternoon. Looking ahead to the weekend, well, it's looking pretty sunny tomorrow, partly cloudy on Sunday, and tops around about 17, 18 degrees. But today, it's an expected top of 14 degrees around the region at the moment at local weather stations. It's a bit of a cool start to the morning. We're on 7 degrees in most places, 7 degrees at Mount Lofty, 6 degrees at Gowrie Mountain, 8 degrees at Cambuya at the moment, at Cecil Plains, where we're going to be having Friday Live from the farm very, very soon. It's about 6 degrees there. Currently sitting on 6.8 degrees where I am at Middleridge with a minus 0.5 of a degree. Yes, it's a bit of a brisk wind this morning. 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

20 to 7, 92.9 Voice FM, projecting a voice for hope. It's Jervis Campbell, give and take. We're not too far away from checking some of the things that are happening in our community with the Community Billboard. And yes, tomorrow is Queensland Day, so there's a few things on around the place. We'll check out that in just a moment. Later on in the morning, the high-pitched dad will be in. And yeah, I think he might have a cold at the moment, so we'll find out if that high-pitched dad is still high-pitched or whether when he's got a cold, whether it goes deep, whether his voice goes deeper for a change. As he said a couple of weeks ago, a 38-year-old who might be having a change of voice. Yeah, there you go. We'll find out later on in the morning when we check in with the high-pitched dad at Voice FM, his passenger.

0: 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If I actually, I started talking there, but I didn't even press the button. There you go. It is 92.9 Voice FM, projecting a voice for hope. I really do enjoy that song from Passenger. It's called Sword from the Set Stone. Coming up in just a moment, we're hearing from Zach Williams. Let's check a few things that are happening around the place in the community.
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0: Alrighty, up on the Community Billboard today. Tomorrow is Queensland Day. Yes, and it's a big celebration happening at Queensland Museum Cobb & Co. from 9 till 4 tomorrow. Celebrating Queensland Day, you can enjoy a free museum entry, watch Australian champion blacksmith Terry Drennan in action, join a free guided tour and explore exhibitions and galleries at your leisure at Queensland Museum Cobb & Co., especially for Queensland Day. Those blacksmithing demonstrations are at 9 and 4 and guided tours at 11 a.m. Free entry for all visitors. 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You can register at Blue Tongue Adventure at their social pages. It is Blue Tongue Adventure Disco next Friday night, the 12th at 6 p.m. at 140 Mort Street in Toowoomba. 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

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It's Othar Larceny and Real Good Feeling. Well, it's a real good feeling to know what the temperature is outside today. If you are working outside today, I'm sorry. Get that hoodie on and try and stay warm today. We're going to check all the details of what that weather is like very, very soon. It is 92.9 Voice FM. Here's Gladden. If I could have sunshine every day, I would take

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We're going to check the latest on the roads on the way very soon with Luca. We'll check in with the latest new sport and weather details too. 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
5: In this bulletin, contentious tax changes pass the lower house and a surprising women's final matchup for Roland Garros. With the details, I'm Naomi Millam. The government's tax changes have cleared their first parliamentary hurdle and have now moved to the Senate for debate. Labor is planning to rein in the capital gains tax discount and negative gearing concessions. The opposition and independents put up a range of changes to the legislation, but the government used its numbers to vote them down. Liberal leader Angus Taylor used question time to ask the Prime Minister why Labor took that approach.
6: Why did your government vote against lower income taxes 11 times, including the Coalition's plan for bigger and better income tax cuts year after year after year?
5: Meantime, the Prime Minister will use a speech to defend his government's contentious budget measures. Anthony Albanese is expected to argue the reforms are necessary to protect Australians from the social and economic dislocation seen overseas. 7 out of 10 workers believe the daily commute will be a thing of the past by 2050. More from Gabrielle Hodson.
7: Research from the International Workplace Group, which promotes hybrid workspaces, has found the vast majority of staff believe the daily trip to work will become a thing of the

0: contingent on the cessation of attacks by the terror group. The fighting in southern Lebanon has been highlighted by officials in Iran as a hurdle in talks to end the conflict in the Middle East. Come from nowhere tennis player Maya Halinska will face Russian Mira Andreeva in the women's final at Roland Garros. The unlikely Polish champ has beaten Diana Schneider 7-6, 6-4 in the semis, while Ukrainian Marta Kostyuk has lost 6-1, 6-3 to Andreeva, who says she has no idea what to expect from the world number 115.
1: I've never played against her, and, you know, obviously she's been playing amazing these 2 weeks, like 3 weeks for her, right? Because she passed through quali, so, I mean, she's been playing unbelievable.
0: The men's semi-finals will kick off tonight, Australian time. And in AFL, Adelaide has claimed an elusive top eight victory, beating Geelong by 1 point in a thriller at Adelaide Oval overnight. It's just the Crows' second victory over the Cats in the last 11 attempts. That's the latest news and sport. I'm Naomi Millam.
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3: Good morning, everybody. Another look at all things traffic in Toowoomba. Moving with no major problems on the bypass, a clear run in both directions. Still looks good in Mount Bridge Street as well. The New England Highway down onto Ruthven Street, a good run. A little bit of delay, Anzac Avenue up around the Clifford Gardens Shopping Centre and Tor Street. It's pretty standard. The Toowoomba Connection Road still remains unaffected. Toowoomba Athol Road still clear as well. 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
4: Oh yes, it's 5 minutes past seven. Good morning. Let's check the latest from the Bureau this morning. Windy and partly cloudy is the official forecast today. Partly cloudy, winds westerly 30 to 45 k's an hour, tending southwesterly in the middle of the day, then decreasing back to 25 to 35 k's an hour later on in the afternoon. There's a UV index today of 4, which is moderate, with sun protection recommended 10 a.m. until 1:30 p.m. Heading towards an expected top today of 14 degrees. Let's check around local weather stations at the moment. 6 degrees at Kabbalah right now. 6 degrees at Oakey. In Kambuya, it's 8 degrees at... Oh, wow. Let's check it out at Cecil Plains. It's about 5 degrees at Cecil Plains this morning. And why do I keep mentioning Cecil Plains? Friday Live from the Farm is coming later on in the morning. 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

0: 10 past 7, 92.9 Voice FM, projecting a voice for hope. 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
0: Oh, yes, indeedy. Thanks to Jackie Walker Sells and also to Creative Blinds Toowoomba, we have a very, very special concert announcement coming up a little bit later on in the morning. Also on the way very soon, we're hearing from Katie Nicole. The high-pitched dad is in a little bit later on in the morning as well. We've got a song coming up very soon from the Parachute Band. We'll also check the Voice FM job spot. If you're looking for work, we might have what you're looking for this morning. It's 6:60.

0: 16 after 7, 92.9 Voice FM. We are projecting a voice for hope with Katie Nicole. Have your way. Jason with you this morning. It is the Morning Brew. And speaking of projecting a voice for hope, that is what we are doing at the moment with our end of financial year appeal. 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There's a big donate button up on the page. 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We would love to keep projecting a voice for hope on the radio, like we're going to do a little later on in the morning with Friday Live. We are heading out to the farm. Well, I'm not. I'm staying here in the studio. Thanks to Luke, who's heading out to the farm this morning for Friday Live with Elizabeth Ray. We're taking the studio to Elizabeth this morning. It's going to be a nice, cool morning. And a big shout out to Luke, who's heading out this morning from Light and Dark Productions. Thank you so much to Luke for doing that this morning. We're going taking the studio to Elizabeth for Friday Live.
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1: Today's encouraging words come from Matthew 5, verse 6. Blessed are those who hunger and thirst for righteousness, for they will be filled. We know what real hunger feels like, that deep need that won't be ignored. 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

28 past 7, 92.9 Voice FM. That's Parachute Band, Come to the River, and lead singer Amiga Robine. I'm going to be catching up with Amiga a little bit later on in the morning. We've got a big announcement to make. Coming up very soon, we got the latest news, sport and weather details. We're going to check in with Luca and find out what's happening with the early morning traffic this morning. Here's Harry Styles at Voice.

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5: Get everybody another look at all things traffic in Toowoomba. A little bit of congestion building on Anzac Avenue just at the James and Poor Street intersection. Pretty standard holdups there. James Street with some light delays throughout. Chalk Drive building off Hume Street on that run up towards Ruthven Street. There is a little bit of delay on Tor Street off Bridge Street as well, just south of the Wilsonton Shopping Centre. Great run on the Warrego Highway and the New England Highway moves really well up through to Highfields. No problems there. 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
6: In stories making news, the Prime Minister will use a speech to defend his government's contentious budget measures. Anthony Albanese is expected to argue that the changes are needed to protect Australia from joining the social and economic dislocation being seen overseas. The Australian reports he'll suggest the government is trying to fix a system that isn't working for people. Research from the International Workplace Group has found the vast majority of staff believe the daily trip to work will be a thing of the past within 24 years. 81% of people working from home say dodging the daily drive or ride had made them financially better off. And despite a battling 65 from standing captain Josh Inglis and some magnificent bowling by Matt Kuhneman, Australia were unable to stave off defeat in the deciding ODI of their three-match series in Lahore. Australia were all out for 157 in 42 overs, Pakistan easing to victory with 4 wickets to spare. I'm Naomi Millen with the latest headlines.
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7: 26 to 8, 92.9 Voice FM. Okay, the Bureau says windy and partly cloudy today. Partly cloudy, winds westerly 30 to 45 k's an hour, tending southwesterly in the middle of the day, then decreasing back later to in the afternoon to about 25 to 35 k's an hour. Heading towards an expected top today of just 14 degrees around the region and over the next couple of days, sunny and partly cloudy on Sunday, tops around about 17, 18 degrees. But for today, as I said, heading towards 14 degrees at local weather stations at the moment, sitting on 6 degrees at Cotswold Hills, 6 degrees at Highfields, 8 degrees at Vale View, and currently at at Cecil Plains, sitting around about 6 degrees. Where I am here at Middleridge, it's 7 degrees with a feels like zero. There you go. Feels like zero. Stay out of that wind today. After 8:30 this morning, we have Friday Live from the farm. It's Elizabeth Ray. We are so looking forward to catching up and having a conversation and hearing a couple of songs from Elizabeth Ray this morning. Also, after 8 this morning, a big announcement coming from an international artist. We'll find out some more very, very soon. Hootie and the Blowfish at Voice.
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1: 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You're still holding on, hoping hope against hope. 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

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We're live, we're local, and we are loving it. It's Banners. Hurts when it's healing. On the way, not too far away, hearing from Brett Nicole. I've got a song coming up a little bit later on in the morning from River Movement, and we'll find out why. Also coming up very, very soon, we have our celebration shout out. If you've got a celebration, we would love to shout out about it with you. So stop by the website, 929voice.fm, click the Morning Brew tab and let us know about your celebration, and we'll shout out about it together after 8 this morning. Also coming up in just a moment, we'll check the community billboard at Voice.

0: 13 to 8, 92.9 Voice FM. We're projecting a voice for hope. That is the Rocket Summer and So Much Love. I actually don't know if you've noticed it. This is, I think, about the third song this morning that I've had that's either had summer in the title or summer in the artist name. I don't know what we're trying to hear here, because it's certainly not that outside. Stay out of that breeze today. It is just a little bit chilly. On the way very soon, we're hearing from Britt Nicole.
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0: All right, a couple of things up on the Community Billboard. I was mentioning next Friday night, June 12, is the Blue Tongue Adventure Disco, supporting young people with disability aged 17 to 30. That's happening next Friday night at 6 p.m. at 140 Mort Street. Also coming up very, very soon, on the 16th of June, it's a Tuesday, you don't have to carry it alone. It's a really important thing to remember. Each month, there's a grief support group that meets at Hume Ridge Church, and it's a safe space. That's what you need when you're suffering grief. You need a safe space with people to share their story and just to be heard. It happens on the third Tuesday of each month at 1 p.m., the grief support group at Hume Ridge Church. You are most welcome to get along on June 16. And then on June 18, it's the Toowoomba Christian Networkers Breakfast happening at 7 a.m., also happening at Hume Ridge Church on Hume Street. It's a community of Christian business leaders who come together with purpose to build genuine relationships, pray boldly over each other's businesses, and invite God into every part of their work, and they meet on the third Thursday of each month. Now look, if there is something happening in the community, we love telling folks about it. So send us the details. 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

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It's Shepherd. Something's missing. Hey, it's Jason with you this morning. It is the Morning Brew, a very big morning this morning. Coming up very soon, we're going to catch up with a couple of people to have a big announcement. That's coming up just after 8 this morning. Also after 8 this morning, we have the High-Pitched Dad. And yes, Friday Live is here. We're not in Studio 3 today. We are, well, I'm going to stay in Studio 1 today. But Friday Live is coming from the farm. Elizabeth Ray is going to be in after 8:30 this morning. We're going to have a bit of a chat and hear a couple of songs live from the farm. And what a perfect day to stay indoors today out of that breeze. So, yes, it's Friday Live coming up after 8:30 this morning. Up next, the latest news, sport and weather details. We'll check in with Luca as well to find out what's happening with the traffic around the place. Here's Dean Lewis at Voice.

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5: In this bulletin, a Liberal private members' bill focusing on aged care and concerns for the future of children's television. With more, I'm Naomi Millam. The Coalition is preparing to introduce legislation to reinstate human decision-making in the aged care assessment process. Gabrielle Hodson explains.
6: Last November, humans were removed from the decision-making process to work out aged care packages. Doctors branded the so-called integrated assessment tool unsafe, with MPs and others saying it had failed hundreds of older Aussies. But today, the federal opposition is set to announce plans for an amendment to the Aged Care Act. Senator Anne Rustin has told News Corp her private members' bill would put humans back in control and make the process more transparent. She singled out cases where the algorithms given people minimal funding before a human reassessment put them on the highest category. Gabrielle Hodson reporting.
5: The Fair Work Commission has closed a loophole which allowed NDIS providers to shortchange staff. The ASU estimates 30,000 workers were being paid up to $7 an hour less than their employers were being funded for. Union Secretary Angus McFarland says it's a significant boost for the sector.
7: Our estimate is that 10% of the workforce have been experiencing these underpayments. Making sure these workers are now paid properly and fairly will help retain and attract people.
5: Experts want mandated quotas for children's content on Australian public broadcasters. An RMIT report has detailed a collapse of investment in the children's television sector and is pushing for urgent action to save it. Associate Professor Jessica Ballinzategi says we need similar

0: Fagan says they're down but not out.
1: We're trying to build our confidence back up a bit. That's been down a little bit. So we're just really trying to keep everything simple and players having a narrow focus on their strengths and us playing with a little bit more freedom, which I thought we did in the last quarter last week.
0: Adelaide has claimed victory over Geelong by 1 point in a thriller at Adelaide Oval overnight. It's just the Crows' second victory over the Cats in the last 11 attempts. And the New York Knicks have taken a 1-0 lead in the NBA Finals, defeating Spurs by 10 points in San Antonio. That's the latest news and sport. I'm Naomi Millam.
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3: G'day everybody, checking all things traffic in Toowoomba this morning. Moving with a bit of delay on the run James Street through the heart of Toowoomba. There looks like it moves well on the Toowoomba Connection Road. Really no issues at the moment. A clear run as well, just northbound and Antic Avenue. No major delays. Still a little bit of a hold up to expect Bridge Street out around Charlton. There's some slight delays, Tor Street as well this morning. 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
4: 5 minutes past eight, a fine and windy day today, but partly cloudy. Winds westerly, 30 to 45 k's an hour, tending southwesterly in the middle of the day, then decreasing to 25 to 35 k's an hour later on in the afternoon. Looking ahead to the weekend, a sunny day tomorrow, partly cloudy day on Sunday. Tops around about 17, 18 degrees, but for today, a top expected of just 14 degrees around the region at the moment. 7 degrees at Highfields, 5 degrees at Gowrie Mountain, and sitting on 7 degrees at Darling Heights. Currently at Cecil Plains, it's just a little bit brisk at 7 degrees, and we'll find out what it's really like when we talk to our Friday Live guest, live from the farm very, very soon. It's Elizabeth Ray. We're going to catch up with her after 8:30 this morning. Yes, it's 6.9 degrees where I am right now with a feels like zero, so stay out of that wind today. It is 92.9 Voice FM. Here is one of the brand new songs from Amiga Levine. It's called All Things New, and I've got Amiga just standing by on Zoom. We'll talk to him very, very soon. Voice FM.

0: at 92.9 Voice FM. There it is. One of our favorite songs right now. It's called All Things New from Amiga Levine. Oh, hello, Amiga Levine.
1: Oh, hey, mate. How are ya?
0: Great to talk to you again. We spoke last Friday with the release of your single Sweet and Sour. What a great track. Congratulations on that.
1: Thank you. It's been received pretty well, so I'm really, really stoked about that.
0: Brother, one of the other things that I've seen on both your socials and our socials, we've been teasing a little bit, so let's make a big announcement. Amiga Levine, yeah. All Things New, you're coming to visit.
1: Yes, I am. I'm coming this August, which I'm so excited about. Man, it's been a while since I've been back to Toowoomba, but I'm really, really excited to come back.
0: Dude, it was like the Easterfest days back in the day when you were with Parachute Band. Like, it's that was like the 2010, 2011, something like that.
1: Definitely, yeah. I mean, Toowoomba kind of reminded me of home, to be honest, and it was just real hospitable and people there were really nice. So I'm really, really excited to come back and hang out, you know?
0: Well, it's the All Things New tour. You're coming to Toowoomba as your first international tour with All Things New. Saturday, August 22, tickets go on sale very, very soon. We'll tell everybody about that next week when tickets go on sale. Actually, seriously, early bird tickets are going to be starting at $25. Absolutely fantastic. So we need to get in on that. Amiga, tell me, All Things New, what's this all about for you?
1: Yeah, All Things New has definitely been about the songs about my journey. You know, obviously growing up in church, being in a part of the Parachute Band, and then going through a lot of, you know, insecurities within myself and trying to find myself in God. And, you know, along that way, I lost my way, and it was pretty dark fall. But, you know, it's about God really strengthening me through all seasons and making all things new, pretty much, yeah.
0: Well, Amiga, we are so looking forward to it. I'm going to talk to you a lot between now and then, I'm sure. Thank you so much for jumping on Zoom this morning to talk about the All Things New Tour. Amiga Levine coming Saturday, August 22 to Hume Ridge Church of Christ. And we've got some special guests joining you on stage from the Gold Coast.
1: Yeah.
0: River Movement. We're very excited by that as well.
1: Ooh. Yeah, I'm very excited to hang out with Jordan and the crew and be able to share the stage together. It'll be awesome.
0: Well, we'll see you soon. Hello, Jordan.
2: Hello, Jason. How are you?
0: Great, mate. So you've just been up in Toowoomba just last weekend at Worship Hymn, and we've talked you into coming back and doing a little bit of a support with Amiga Levine.
2: Certainly have. We absolutely love Toowoomba. Always has a special place in our hearts. And, yeah, we were there for the Worship Hymn event, and what better way to follow it up than to come back again. Omega's coming to town and we're just so honored to be able to be there with all of you guys. So excited.
0: Well, we are very, very excited as well. We're going to tell people all about tickets very, very soon. And let's catch up again very soon and talk about a little bit more about River Movement and all of your wonderful music. Talking about your wonderful music, hey, Jordan, how about you introduce Love on Voice?
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3: Welcome to something we felt, with Sam and then Andrew as well. 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From Gympie to Rome then Dubai, it's simply the calling to find that God wasn't bored or then lonely when forming is all it was for him at time.
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0: 17 after 8, 92.9, Voice FM. There they are, River Movement from the Gold Coast and their song Love. Before that, we heard from Amiga Levine, All Things New. And yes, we did hear the announcement this morning from Amiga Levine and River Movement heading to Toowoomba in August, August 22 at Hume Ridge for All Things New, presented by Voice. Tickets go on sale very, very soon. And local support act is Sarah Gould. We've just announced that as well. So it's fantastic. We are so looking forward to the All Things New tour coming to Hume Ridge on the 22nd of August. We'll tell you very soon how you can get your tickets. They are actually starting. The early bird tickets are just starting at $25. That is a crazy price for a fantastic concert. It's going to be happening on the 22nd of August. I hope you can be there. It's going to be a great night. On the way soon, we have the High-Pitched Dad, also not too far away from Yes, Friday Live. We're heading off to the farm to have Friday Live with Elizabeth Ray very soon. We'll find out how cool it is on the farm this morning.
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0: Well, it's a happy birthday to Joanna. Happy birthday, Joanna. Hope you have a crazy, amazing day today. Also, birthdaying tomorrow, William's 15 tomorrow. Happy birthday, William. Hope you have a great day tomorrow. Celebrating today, though, along with some famous folks, including Mark Wahlberg. He is 55 today. Toni Perrin, the Australian actress and singer, is 54 today. Ross Noble, the comedian, he's having a birthday today as well. Ross Noble is 50 today. And Brian McKnight, the US singer, he's 57 today. And quickly checking around the world for World Day observances today, it is World Environment Day today. It is also World Food Safety Day. And here's the great one, the big kicker today. It is National Donut Day in the United States, but don't leave it just to them. 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Tell me about your celebration and we'll shout out about it together. Something like this is happening on Saturday night. We love shouting out about this one because this is a brand new show. It's week two for this one.
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0: 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Today's encouraging words.
1: Today's encouraging words come from Matthew 5, verse 6. Blessed are those who hunger and thirst for righteousness, for they will be filled. We know what real hunger feels like, that deep need that won't be ignored. Jesus says if you bring that same intensity to pursuing what's right and good and true, you won't walk away empty. That hunger, He satisfies it completely. If you'd like to refresh with today's words to live by, see the encouraging words at our social media pages at Facebook and Instagram, or open the YouVersion Bible app on your phone.
2: I've got so much to be thankful for.
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0: The high-pitched dad.
1: That's my dad.
0: It's Travis.
2: Good morning.
1: I love my daddy.
0: Parents helping parents.
1: Dad.
2: Have you had a coffee? Are you caffeinated?
1: That's the high-pitched dad.
0: Well, it is the high-pitched dad indeed. Hello, Travis.
2: Good morning, my friend. I'm here. I'm rasping. But I'm present.
0: Yeah, well, that high-pitched dad. Now, look, you had a Friday off a couple of weeks ago, and we talked last week about high-pitched dad getting a deeper voice. So what's going on? Have you had the spread of germs, have you?
2: Yeah, so a couple of weeks ago, Willow got me sick. And now this week, Mimi, my second daughter, got me sick. So sharing is caring.
0: I think that's what we should talk about today, Travis. We need the Brains Trust to come in on this, how to minimise the spread of germs when you've got all the kiddos in the house.
2: Yeah, and it's such a big thing, right? Like, particularly if you've got young kids that are going to daycare, there's always something going around. So what I want to know is those hacks that you use in your family to minimise the spread of germs between children and then ultimately to us as parents.
0: Yeah, and you know, I guess, you know, looking from my perspective as well, you know, as you know, I don't have kids, but my wife back once upon a time was a school teacher and she used to bring home things. But these days, we've got a sort of a bit of a immunocompromised situation, and we get a little bit worried around our house about bringing home too many germs. And, you know, I work with people who've got 5-year-olds and it's always a bit of a challenge around the place.
2: Yeah, so one hack that one of my mates who is a bit of a germaphobe suggested was everyone uses separate toothpaste. So if you've got 5 people in the family, you've got 5 tubes of toothpaste, because when you're sick, right, you're getting your toothbrush, which is also a petri dish of the plague, and you're rubbing it against the nozzle of the toothpaste, and that's kind of transferring some of the germs. So what she was suggesting was everyone has their own toothpaste, and then that minimises the spread in her house.
0: I had never thought of that one. That is such a good point, and it's so true, isn't it? Wow.
2: Yeah, it's very cool. We had a glass in our bathroom that had all the toothbrushes in them. And I was just like, when we're sick, I usually take my toothbrush out to try and separate my toothbrush from the rest. But I'm just like, maybe even separating your toothbrushes is maybe a good idea as well, so there's no contact.
0: All righty. Well, they're a couple of really good ones for me right there and then. But let's see what the Brains Trust has got up on our social media pages. What do you think about minimising the spread of germs in the house when one person is sick to try and not get everybody else sick? Hey, Travis, I'm going to let you stop talking because you need to get that voice back.
2: It's hard. I've never been so quiet in my life.
0: Indeed. What is going on? It's the high-pitched Dad, thanks to faith-parent.com. Good to talk to you, or croak to you, dear Travis. We'll talk to you again next week.
3: Ribbit.
2: Thank you.
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8: G'day everybody, checking all things traffic in Toowoomba this morning. Moving with a bit of delay on the run James Street through the heart of Toowoomba. There looks like it moves well on the Toowoomba Connection Road. Really no issues at the moment. A clear run as well, just northbound and Antic Avenue. No major delays. Still a little bit of a hold up to expect Bridge Street out around Charlton. There's some slight delays, Tor Street as well this morning. Did you know the Baker's Duck does catering? 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
3: In stories making news, the ALP president has defended not taking the government's contentious budget measures to an election. The Prime Minister will use a speech today arguing the changes are needed to protect Australia from joining the social and economic dislocation being seen overseas. The reforms have passed the lower house and will now be debated in the Senate. The Coalition is preparing to introduce legislation to reinstate human decision-making in the aged care assessment process. Last November, humans were removed from the decision-making process to work out aged care packages. Doctors branded the so-called integrated assessment tool unsafe, with MPs and others saying it had failed hundreds of older Aussies. Liberal Senator Anne Rustin says her private members' bill would put humans back in control. And in AFL, Geelong has lost back-to-back nail-biters, going down to Adelaide last night by 1 point. Tonight at the MCG, Hawthorn face the Bulldogs. I'm Naomi Millen with the latest headlines.
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0: Well, at 27 to 9, it is Voice FM, and checking the forecast from the Bureau today. So the official forecast is windy and partly cloudy, winds westerly, 30 to 45 k's an hour. They should be tending southwesterly in the middle of the day, then decreasing later on in the afternoon to 25 to 35 k's an hour. Looking ahead to the weekend, it's not looking too bad, to tell you the whole truth. It's actually looking like a sunny day tomorrow, partly cloudy on Sunday. Tops around about 17, 18 degrees. But for today, we're heading towards a maximum expected of 14 degrees. Where I am right now, it's 7.7 degrees with a minus zero. Okay, so it's 0 degrees. At Cecil Plains at the moment, it says we're at 10 degrees at the local weather station there. At Highfield, sitting on 8 degrees. And at Middle Ridge, where I am, as I said, it's sitting on just under 8 degrees. So how is it this morning, Elizabeth Ray, on the farm? Is it cool? Is it a little bit chilly this morning?
9: Well, it sounds like we've got a couple of degrees on you, Jace, but it is feeling a bit fresh. The thing we get out here on the plains is the cold winds blowing straight through with nothing to hinder them. So it's a little bit fresh. I think Luke's hanging in there with his coffee, but we're just staying warm in the studio at the moment, and the kids are here all snuggled up. So we're
0: awesome.
9: Good.
0: Well, we're getting ready, and that's my little way of testing the line to make sure that we've got studio set up at the farm this morning. Check, check, check, check. Yep. We're just doing all of that live to air this morning. It is 92.9 Voice FM coming up in just a moment. It is Friday Live from the farm. Thank you, Elizabeth. We'll talk to you in just a moment.
9: We'll talk to you soon.
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0: 92.9 Voice FM, it's the Eurogliders. We're projecting a voice for hope. And yes, it is that time of a Friday morning. We love Friday Live, don't we, Elizabeth Ray?
1: Oh, we sure do. We love Friday Live.
0: Welcome along to Friday Live. So it was February, the last time you were in for Friday Live. We launched Studio 3 with you in February.
1: Yes, that's right. That was an amazing morning. Very special to launch that together.
0: So I thought, you know, for a return to Friday Live, we could do something a little different. And yes, you're on the farm. You're at home.
1: I'm at home. It's cozy. I've got my herbal tea here. Sorry, Jace. I've got Luke here in the studio with me. I've got Tom running around making sure everything's happening. And we've got three adorable small humans.
0: Yes.
1: In Studio 2, so we're happy.
0: I got to say a big shout out right now to my little mate Olivia, who yes, was just chatting to me on the little back channel a few moments ago. And I've got to say, on Wednesday morning, it was Australia's biggest morning tea. That was happening supporting the Cancer Council, and you and Brendan were performing at Hume Ridge for the Australia's biggest morning tea. And Olivia was just having such a great time dancing around.
1: Oh, she had the best morning. We don't always get to see Livy dance because sometimes she does get a little nervous. But that particular morning, there were no nerves. She just was having the best time, and it was certainly making my job a pretty fun one, getting to watch her dancing. So, yeah, it was pretty special.
0: She was having a great time just dancing along to your songs, but also to Brendan.
1: Yeah. Yes. Well, I must say, I think she might actually ask for his music more often than she asks for mine. But I'm okay with that because I also happen to be a Brendan Walmsley fan, so I always enjoy listening to his songs. But yes, big, big fan.
0: So talking about the family and, you know, one of the things that I've discovered over the last little while working at Voice FM, that we have a lot of people who are homeschoolers. And we were talking a few weeks ago about the homeschoolers and their big day out at the showgrounds for the market day.
1: The market day, that was a brilliant day.
0: And your young'uns were making things for that market day as well. So what's it like homeschooling out on the farm with those kids?
1: It's beautiful. When I had just Evelyn and Austin was a really little baby, so Evie was three, I began to just dip my toes in the water of what it could look like. And we just started like doing some early learning on the trampoline, to be honest. Like there was nothing formal about it. And pretty quickly with the support of some wonderful friends, one of whom is actually a primary school teacher, and I remember her saying to me on the phone one day when I said, I don't know if I can do this. She said, Lizzie, I can just see it being really organic and beautiful. And I'll never forget those two words. And that has really been what it's like over the last 7 years. We've been doing it for 7 years now. And I just love that we get to do life together. That's really what it comes down to. So they come to me for gigs and into the shops, and we just do life, and we do our learning time every morning, lots of reading, which I love, and we really enjoy it. It's a good life on the farm.
0: One of the things that I've kind of discovered talking to people like yourself and others and some of your friends actually around homeschooling, I thought it would be a lonelier thing, but the support in that little community is incredible, and it's not really a little community. And I think I learnt that from the market day. Like there were so many stalls. There was like over 80-odd stalls.
1: Yeah, it's a massive community. And just when you think it's massive, then you realize there's a whole other group that meet on a Friday somewhere and you're like, oh, there's 10 more families. So that was actually God's timing in that for us moving up from New South Wales. I'm restraining myself to comment on the origin at this moment. and arriving in Queensland. So once again, Evie was three when we moved. Austin was 4 months old. And to arrive and land in this beautiful, rich community of homeschoolers was like, I think I can do this. I think I have the community that I need. So I'm very grateful for the beautiful friends that I have here in Toowoomba. And it really is a great place if you're considering homeschooling. There's so many opportunities for enjoying some good company and getting support.
0: Yeah,
1: so I'm very thankful.
0: That support mechanism is amazing. So, hey, yeah. Elizabeth, it's Friday Live after all, and you're sitting. So I need to ask the question because I'm not in the studio with you.
1: Yeah.
0: Did you decide to do it in your little studio? Where are you on the farm?
1: I did. I decided to do it in my little studio. I'll be really honest with you. I wanted to do it with the baby grand, and next time maybe we will. However, the weather change has thrown the tuning quite significantly. Mm-hmm. Reached out to my mate who comes out to tune it, and he said, I probably can't get there straight away. So we booked that in for next week. So next time we should have a baby grand ready to go. But yeah, I'm in the studio. This has been beautifully set up for me by Tom, who is just a mastermind of engineering. He's rigged up this awesome frame that holds both of my digital pianos and a mixing desk, and there's two microphones in here. It's, yeah, really beautifully set up, so I'm very, very thankful.
0: What would you like to play for us this morning on Friday Live?
1: Well, I was thinking about it, and I thought, well, maybe I should play one of the new album tracks, but then I had a thought that there's a little song that I used to play way back in the Easter Fest days, Jace. So we're going back 13, 14 years. and it's a song called Famine in the Land. And I wrote this one out of my experience of spending some time in the city of Sydney and looking around me and seeing that there were so many hungry, starving people looking for answers. And as we know, Jesus is the light of the world. He is the living water. He's the one that our souls hunger for. And so I wanted to write a song all about that famine that I look around in Australia and see taking place. But there is an answer and there is a solution, and his name is Jesus. So, yeah, this is an old one from the archives, Elizabeth Ray Archives.
0: Awesome. It is 8:45. It's Friday Live from the farm with Elizabeth Ray.

0: Oh, there is an audience in the background. That's great. 92.9 Voice FM, Famine in the Land. It's Elizabeth Ray live from the farm on Friday Live this morning. Hey, Elizabeth, that's absolutely beautiful and so great to hear you on the radio singing live for us. It's strange special. That you're not here, though.
1: It is a bit weird. I have to just tell the audience, it was very strange when Jay suddenly came into my headphones earlier. I thought it was a divine moment just for a second. That deep radio voice. But it's pretty cool that we get to do this. Hey.
0: It is very cool. It's 10 minutes to 9. We'll be back in just a moment with more Elizabeth Ray on Voice FM.
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0: It is 92.9 Voice FM. We are live from the farm with Elizabeth Ray this morning. Elizabeth, thank you so much for joining us from the farm. And thank you to Tom and the whole family for welcoming Luke from Light and Dark Productions, who is our amazing sound guy who has driven out there this morning. Elizabeth, I'm actually going to dob Luke in because, when I said, look, hey, let's have Elizabeth back on the radio, Luke said, hey, let's test this out and let's see if we can go live from the farm. And I said, Luke, you said it, so.
1: I love it. Maybe he just wants to ride in a cotton picker, though. That could be the ulterior motive going on here.
0: Maybe that is. And I'm going to have to come out. Now we've done the testing. We know that we can bring the studio to you. I think that you and I should join up again and do this from the farm, just to have a bit of a chat on the farm and maybe send me out on the cotton picker.
1: Sounds great.
0: Live on the radio.
1: Good plan.
0: Well, Elizabeth, I want to mention something because, maybe a couple of months ago now? It's not long ago. You had your wonderful, wonderful concert that you recorded. That was the whole purpose of the concert. And the album Holy Ground has been mixed and is ready for launch on July the 1st.
1: Oh, it's so exciting. Yeah, we're just waiting now for the boxes of CDs and USBs to arrive at our doorstep, which will be a surreal moment to hold that in our hands.
0: So how has it been, though? You know, you've been working with your producer in Sydney, doing all of the mixing and the mastering and all of that from the concert itself. Yes. And how have things turned out?
1: Better than we could have dreamed, honestly. Yeah, we did end up redoing some vocals. That was really the only thing that didn't capture as well as we had hoped on the night. We got a lot of drums in the microphones, and so it was just hard to get that really clean sound that we wanted for people to experience the songs with.
0: It's always the drummers, isn't it? It's always the drummers.
1: Yes, Sam. Sam's amazing. Amazing. But that was actually wonderful in itself. So I flew down to Sydney with Willow Taylor, my backing vocalist from A Night of Worship, and we had the best couple of days singing the vocals and getting to re-experience the songs. So we actually had a wonderful time, but it's come out beautifully. I'm so proud of the team and so grateful that we're able to now present this album to the world.
0: Well, pre-orders are happening right now for Holy Ground. The official release is July 1, but the pre-order release is a little bit before that. So give a big plug to the pre-orders, Elizabeth.
1: Yeah, so if you would like to listen to the Holy Grant album before anyone else, I will be mailing out CDs and USBs in the third week of June. So jump on to my website, www.elizabethray.com.au/store, and you'll find everything that you need there. You can also pre-save the album on iTunes, as in you can buy it on iTunes if you just want an online copy. We're having some issues with our Spotify pre-saves at the moment, but we will get that sorted in the next couple of days. But definitely, if you're willing to invest in this album, that goes a long way for us to keep doing what we do. So really appreciate the pre-orders that we have. So thank you so much for all your support.
0: Awesome. Hey, Elizabeth, let's get back into the music. It is Friday Live after all, 5 minutes to nine. What would you like to play as your second song today?
1: Well, since we have Olivia in the room, I've just done a little vote with the kids, and I gave them two options for the next song. And there was an overwhelming majority to a Miles Smith song, Nice to Meet You. This is one of Olivia's favorite songs.
0: Nice. She'll be dancing around.
1: She'll be dancing around, yeah. You'll hear some clomping going on.
0: It is. It is 92.9 Voice FM, and it is Friday Live with Elizabeth Ray on the farm this morning, playing live from the farm. Elizabeth, take it away.
1: Here we go.

0: It's 92.9 Voice FM. It's a minute to nine, and it is Friday Live. Thank you so much, Elizabeth Ray.
1: My pleasure. Thanks for having me, Jace. Have a great day, everyone.
0: Actually, before you go, I just had a thought. I was just thinking that as you were talking there before about Holy Ground, and you were talking about your backing vocalist who went to Sydney with you, and the song "Nice to Meet You" made me remember.
1: Yeah.
0: I actually, Willow Taylor, your backing vocalist. So, I only just met Willow not that long ago, but I actually grew up with her mum in Brisbane, and her family all my life. I have known Willow's grandparents and the whole family. Grew up in the same church as them. So,
1: that's amazing.
0: Just popped into mind as we were listening to that song.
1: They are a brilliant family, the Taylors.
0: Unbelievable folks. Awesome. Yeah. Hey, thank you so much for Friday Live from the farm. A big shout out as well to Luke from Light and Dark Productions, who has made all of this work for us this morning. And it's great to see that the technology works so well from the farm.
1: Yeah, it's quite amazing. Thank you, Luke, for coming out and for braving the cold Cecil Plains winds.
0: It's 92.9 Voice FM. Thank you so much, Elizabeth Ray. We will talk to you again very soon.
1: Bless you, Jace. Thank you.
0: It's 92.9 Voice FM, Friday Live. What a great Friday Live that was this morning from the farm. Coming up very soon, we're hearing from Tom Petty. We'll also check in with the news, sport and weather details in just a moment.
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5: In this bulletin, a new coalition bill focused on aged care assessment and a qualifier into the women's Roland Garros final. With more, I'm Naomi Millam. The opposition is introducing legislation which would force human oversight back into the aged care assessment process. Coalition MPs say a computerised assessment algorithm has led to a spike in formal review requests since it was introduced last November. Shadow Aged Care Minister Anne Rustin says it's time qualified human assessors are handed back powers.
6: We've seen hundreds and hundreds of older Australians come forward to say the algorithm in the computer has assessed them as needing a care level that is way, way below what their needs are. Actually are completely in contrast to what a human assessor has determined.
5: Doctors have branded the current so-called integrated assessment tool unsafe. 7 out of 10 workers believe the daily commute will be a thing of the past by 2050. More from Gabrielle Hodson.
7: Research from the International Workplace Group, which promotes hybrid workspaces, has found the vast majority of staff believe the daily trip to work will become a thing of the past within 24 years. Post-pandemic, 81% say dodging the daily drive or ride had made them financially better off, and only 37% are willing to tolerate a long trip to work. But the report's not predicting our CBDs will become ghost towns. It suggests they'll remain important for major business hubs and large-scale face-to-face connection. Gabrielle Hodson reporting.
5: The US president insists progress is being made in efforts to stop fighting between Israel and Hezbollah. The terror group says it has firmly rejected the terms of an American brokered deal to extend the tentative ceasefire between Israel and Lebanon, contingent on the end of Hezbollah attacks. But Donald Trump is adamant the group wants fighting to end.
8: And I think Hezbollah, I will tell you, they called us and they said, how about stopping? And I think you're going to see things happen over there. That's been like a little bit of a different world, but it's interconnected with Iran. And it would be really nice if Lebanon could have some peace.
5: History has been made at the French Open with a qualifier reaching the women's final. Craig Gabriel reports. There were two

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2: 4 minutes past nine. Good morning. Let's check the latest from the Bureau of Meteorology for today. Windy and partly cloudy is the short answer, but the winds will be 30 to 45 k's an hour, tending southwesterly in the middle of the day, then decreasing to 25 to 35 k's an hour later on in the afternoon. Heading towards an expected top day of 14 degrees over the weekend, sunny and partly cloudy on Sunday, but 17 or 18 degrees over the weekend. Today, we're heading towards that top of 14 at local weather stations at the moment. 10 degrees at Highfields at the moment, 10 degrees at Westbrook, 8 degrees at Newtown, and right here at Middle Ridge, we're sitting on 8.4 degrees with a feels like zero. Yes, it is a little bit brisk in the wind this morning, so stay out of that wind today and you'll be absolutely fine.
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0: 9. Tom Petty, Learning to Fly. Hey, it's Jason with you this morning. It is the Morning Brew.
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0: On the way very soon, we are going to be hearing from James Blunt. We'll check a few things that are happening in our community. Monica's going to stop by and tell us about something, an information session that's happening on Tuesday about a very, very special organisation. We'll find out some more on the way soon. And also, I'm going to remind you about some other news that came up this morning as well. Here's Ed Sheeran at Voice.

0: 92.9 Voice FM from Chinchilla. It's Cindy Lee Bosky. Did I Ever Matter to You? What a great song. I do love that song. And we do love supporting our local artists, Ed Sheeran there as well. Not too far away from hearing from James Blunt. And did you catch the big news earlier this morning? Yes, all things new. The tour is heading to Toowoomba in August. Amiga Levine with special guests River Movement and also Sarah Goulds performing at Hume Ridge Church of Christ August 22. Tickets go on sale very, very soon. Voice FM presents the All Things New Tour with Amiga Levine coming August 22. Early bird tickets for this are going to be starting at just $25. A fantastic concert coming up on August 22. I hope you can book your tickets. We'll tell you next week how you can do that. And yes, it's All Things New with Amiga Levine. You might have heard the song. You might remember Amiga from back in the day of Parachute Band. A great artist, and he's been out of the industry for a little while. He's taken a break after the last few years, and he's found his way back. And that is the story behind All Things New, his journey back and his journey back to God and his journey back into faith. It is a wonderful story. You can share that with Amiga Levine at the All Things New Tour happening August 22 at Hume Ridge. I hope you can be there. 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
1: Today's encouraging words come from Matthew 5, verse 6. Blessed are those who hunger and thirst for righteousness, for they will be filled. We know what real hunger feels like, that deep need that won't be ignored. Jesus says if you bring that same intensity to pursuing what's right and good and true, you won't walk away empty. That hunger, He satisfies it completely. 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Still trying to build

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It's We Are Messengers. Faith, hope and love. We are projecting a voice for hope. It is our end of financial year appeal. 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And we're going to actually catch up with Monica Bennett very, very soon to talk about a really interesting international medical charity group that has a support group here in Toowoomba. And I've got lots of questions to ask about that as well. And it is a fantastic organization who are also projecting a voice for hope and a reason to have some hope into some smaller communities around the world. I'm looking forward to finding out about that very, very soon. 92.9 Voice FM. We've got the latest news headlines on the way very soon. We're going to hear from Dee Ream and we're going to catch up with Monica soon at Voice FM. Here's Andy Grammer.

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6: In stories making news, the Prime Minister will deliver a speech to defend contentious changes outlined in his government's latest budget. The Australian newspaper reports Anthony Albanese will suggest Labor is trying to fix a system that isn't working for people. Queensland police are investigating the cause of a fire at an industrial warehouse in Brisbane's east. The blaze erupted at the Murarrie business early this morning, with smoke causing visibility issues in the area. It's since been extinguished. Firefighters are urging electric vehicle owners to install smoke detectors where they charge their cars. A family in Sydney's northwest managed to escape unharmed after a faulty EV charger sparked a blaze in their home. A new report shows the number of people sleeping rough on New South Wales streets has increased over the past 6 years. And Aussie pole vaulter Nina Kennedy has won Diamond League silver in Rome after clearing 4.8 metres. I'm Naomi Millen with the latest headlines.
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7: 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A windy and partly cloudy day today. Winds westerly, 30 to 45 k's an hour, tending southwesterly in the middle of the day, then decreasing to 25 to 35 k's an hour later on in the afternoon. Looking like a sunny and partly cloudy weekend on Sunday. Tops around about 17, 18 degrees today. It's a bit of a cool one, 14 degrees. Stay out of the wind if you can do so today. Around the region at local weather stations at the moment, 9 degrees. At Cabala, 11 degrees at Pittsworth, 10 degrees at East Toowoomba, and right here at the studios at the moment, 9 degrees, weather feels like zero. So stay out of that wind today.
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0: 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It's D-Ream. Things can only get better at 25 to 10. Good morning, Monica. How are you?
1: Oh, super. I'm very cold, blustery outside, but it's lovely and warm in here.
0: Yeah, I had to put the heater on this morning. It is so, so cool outside. Monica, you're here to talk about TAFEA, a healthcare organisation here in Toowoomba.
1: Yes.
0: And I want to know, there are so many facets to this conversation that
1: yes,
0: I want to know about.
1: Yeah.
0: So let's start with who this organization is, this healthcare organization, mm-hmm. and then we'll get into where we're looking to help for help.
1: Absolutely. So TAFEA.
0: TAFEA.
1: T-A-F-E-A, and that's charity, a locally grown charity by a midwife here in Toowoomba named Jeannie Barton, and supported by a whole lot of people, not just in Toowoomba but around Australia. She was called, Jeannie was called by God to go to Tanna Island and have a look at the situation there, and she decided that her mission and her calling from the Lord was that she would help the ladies there give birth safely. So for the last 12 years, Jeannie and her team and her board have been working absolutely tirelessly. I couldn't tell you how hard they work to raise funds. And just last year, after 12 years of hard work and negotiations, the first 14-bed maternity hospital was built by Jeannie and her team on Tanna Island. So TAFEA is one letter from each of the provinces that it serves in that district, and Tanna Island is one of the Vanuatu archipelago. So it's an island at the bottom of Vanuatu, because there's a whole lot of islands that make up Vanuatu,
0: right, okay.
1: And it's a volcanic island. So they have very special needs there because it's an active volcano,
0: right.
1: And it spews out its lava and smoke and ash all the time.
0: And it's not a small community population there either. It's 45,000 people.
1: Yes, 45,000 people, and this is the first maternity hospital that they have had there. They have a small hospital available to 45,000 people, and they do have one doctor that services that hospital, and then some visiting doctors occasionally. And the 14-bed hospital that we built in on the island is serviced by visiting doctors that TAFEA have organised, and the wonderful, wonderful nurses that have been trained by Jeannie and TAFEA as well. So, you know, marvellous. I mean, ladies there were giving birth on the side of the road. So to be able to give birth in a building and see a doctor three times during their pregnancy and be fed food, they walk for 20 kilometres to go and see the doctor.
0: Wow.
1: Yeah, they're unheard of things. We would never do that here in Australia.
0: No. You talk about, in your email to me earlier in the week, you talked about those assessments before birth and that they actually physically now actually have a hospital to deliver in, which is just amazing in itself.
1: It's amazing.
0: But there's a but to this story. The but is there's no operating theatre.
1: No, there's no operating theatre at this point. So our next project is to come up with the funds and the facility to build an operating theatre there.
0: And why is that so important?
1: Because you imagine, well, I have three children and all of them were born via cesarean section.
0: Mm.
1: And if I lived in Tanna Island, I would have died with my first child. If you can't...
0: And probably the child too.
1: And the child as well. If you can't deliver your child naturally, there is no hope for you. There is no opportunity for a cesarean. There is no opportunity for mum to get any help. She can't be airlifted anywhere. It's you push the baby out, you die, your baby dies, or if it takes a huge amount of time to push baby out, there is a huge risk of abnormality for the baby. Mm. So lifelong issues then.
0: So that's the importance of having the operating theatre as part of this amazing hospital that,
1: absolutely.
0: That you've done.
1: And
0: there.
1: It's not just midwifery. I mean, that's obviously, you know, what we're looking at. But you imagine even significant events that you... an appendectomy, any medical procedure that requires an operation just can't happen. So if there is some facility... facility on the island to be airlifted, but if it's an emergency thing, there is absolutely no facility. And so we're looking at building this operating theatre. We've got 50 surgeons and 50 gynecologists, volunteers on standby. Wow. If we can get this operational, if we can get it all up and running, this theatre, then imagine what a difference it would make to the people there.
0: Well, we'll just stop for a second and we'll say next Tuesday there is an information session happening. So put that in your diary and we'll get back to that in just a moment. But the idea of working with this organisation, the healthcare organisation, Tafia, you need a bit more help.
1: Yes.
0: And there's an amazing organisation that's jumped on board just this year, mm-hmm. Mercy Ships.
1: Yes, Mercy Ships have been absolutely awesome. Some of you might know Mercy Ships. They're an international organisation. They've been around for many years, and what they focus on is that there are two ships that they have currently. Global Mercy is one ship and Africa Mercy is the other ship, and predominantly they go around Africa. And because a ship is self-contained, they get people from the really poor communities, particularly on the coastal communities, because most people do live on the coast, and they have tremendous healthcare issues there themselves. And, you know, with physical abnormalities, with a lot of cleft palate, dental work, just physical disability, and whatever operations they need as well. So the Mercy Ships go around predominantly Africa, and they get assistance there. So they, the Mercy Ships now help organisations like Tafia that are located in other countries that are not African-based countries, and they're donating dollars through their donors to different organisations around the world, and we've been blessed as Tafia to be a significant charity that the Mercy Ships have agreed to donate to.
0: But you do need some more help. Tafia, you've been working, like you said, for the last 12 years mm-hmm. to build this hospital mm-hmm. with just the everyday smallest things of
1: yes.
0: just raising money at the mm-hmm. sausage sizzles and marketplace sales yeah. of things.
1: Absolutely.
0: We're working so hard at that. So if you would like to come along on Tuesday, where is the information session happening on Tuesday to find out more about Tafia and how we can give to that?
1: Yes. So we have the Mercy Ships Ambassador, Gabrielle Riley, who's coming along, and she's going to be speaking about the work of Mercy Ships and the collaboration that Mercy Ships are endeavouring to do with Tafia. And we're meeting at the Downs Club at 10:30 a.m. So the Downs Club is on Milne Street. And we'd love to invite you to come along and find out more about both the Mercy Ships, about Tafia and the collaboration, so that we can build this operating theatre and accommodation. We really need to build accommodation for the doctors, the visiting doctors. Look, to be very honest, the people there live with rats crawling over them. Mm. I mean, Jeannie goes over there all the time. She's a very active person, even though I'm sure Jeannie's listening and she won't want the whole of Toowoomba to know that she is past retirement age. The lady works really hard. Yeah. And the rats crawl all over her at night time, and no one wants to go and volunteer and have rats crawl over them. So the shipping containers that we've used to send building supplies over to Vanuatu to build the hospital are being converted into accommodation.
0: Awesome.
1: Rat-proof accommodation,
0: yeah.
1: which is really super. But we need money to do that. So even though we have the shipping containers there to convert, it still requires an awful lot. So we're the donor of there. We are under pressure because we have a donor through Mercy Ships who's prepared to match us dollar for dollar.
0: Wow.
1: So if we can, it's an amazing opportunity. They like what it is that we're doing. And without donors, Mercy Ships wouldn't exist. And without the support of Mercy Ships, we couldn't do this project. So it's wonderful that there's a donor that's prepared to support dollar for dollar, but we need to do that by the end of June.
0: So get along to the information session Tuesday. It's happening at the Downs Club at 10:30 a.m. Now, while we're talking about Mercy Ships, this lady who's coming along as a guest speaker.
1: Yes. So Gabrielle Riley is our guest speaker from Mercy Ships. She's our ambassador here in this district. Oh, Gabrielle is an exciting lady just to meet. on her own. Mm. So very, very well travelled, has had most remarkable experiences in life. She's just engaging to listen to in the first place. So there's a threefold reason to come along to the morning tea. Meet Gabrielle. Man, has she had some experience. A lovely Christian lady. Mercy Ships and Tafia are both Christian organisations who just want to make a difference around the world, and we want to offer hope to the people who are underprivileged, malnourished, under-supported, vulnerable. And yes, it's an international charity, and I do know that some people prefer to support Australia, and I do too. I love Australia and want to support here, but these communities, they won't survive without help.
0: Yeah, they need help and they need some hope in their lives. And these organisations, Tafia Healthcare in Toowoomba and also Mercy Ships International, supporting these wonderful communities in Vanuatu. And look, come along on Tuesday morning, 10:30 a.m. at the Downs Club for the information session. And you know, even if you just come along to hear the guest speaker, it sounds like she would be an amazing human being just to hear her words.
1: And Jeannie too. Jeannie's amazing. Man, she has just done a wonderful job at creating this maternity hospital. So, you know, they're both really credible women who have done remarkable things in their life.
0: Anybody who can be a midwife and be a midwife in that sort of location, much respect, respect.
1: Yes, absolutely.
0: Hey, Monica, thank you so much for coming in. I hope folks come along on the Tuesday morning for the information session. If they'd like more information, is there a way of grabbing more information about this before we head along?
1: Yes, there's a website, Tafia, T-A-F-E-A. You can go there or look up Mercy Ships and Gabrielle Riley, or you can contact the station here and we'll pass on some information.
0: Totally.
1: Yeah, or just turn up.
0: Just turn up. Perfect excuse. It is 13 to 10. Thanks so much, Monica. Great to catch up. It is 92.9 Voice FM. Here's Stephen Stanley.

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1: 92.9 Voice FM, 9 minutes to 10. It's Stephen Stanley, gonna have to trust you. On the way in just a moment, we're hearing from Claire Leslie. And did you hear the news earlier this morning? We have Amiga Levine, All Things New Tour, is coming to Toowoomba in August, August 22. Tickets are on sale soon. We'll tell you more about that very, very soon. And special guests, River Movement and local artist guest as well, is going to be Sarah Goulds. It's going to be a fantastic night, August 22. Put that in your diary. Early bird tickets are starting for this concert at just $25. A very, very cheap night out for a fantastic entertainment with Amiga Levine from New Zealand and River Movement from the Gold Coast and local performer Sarah Goulds supporting as well. It's going to be a great night. We'll continue to tell you more about that as it gets a little bit closer. Now, if you don't remember Amiga Levine, he was the lead singer back in the day of the Parachute Band. I played another song from the Parachute Band earlier this morning. Absolutely incredible worship band from the mid-2000s. I think we said earlier when I was talking to Amiga that it was 2011 that he was here in Toowoomba for Easter Fest. That's been a while, and he is looking forward to coming back. That is happening on August 22. Get it into your diaries. Very, very soon we're going to hear from Brandon Lake joining together with Bailey Zimmerman at Voice FM.
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That is Claire Leslie. 4 minutes to 10. It is the Morning Brew. Well, that wraps up the Morning Brew for another week. After 10 this morning, Mark is in for Music and Conversation with Mark. We'll check out what's happening in the news, sport and weather details coming up in just a moment. Hey, talking about the Morning Brew and being the end of the week, at the end of the week, we like to do a bit of a wrap-up of the Morning Brew. And we'll be doing that tonight from 6 o'clock. If you missed a conversation through the week this week, you can catch up tonight on the Morning Brew Rewind from 6 o'clock. We caught up with Janelle from Queensland Museum Cobb & Co. earlier in the week, talking all about the Queensland Day celebrations that are happening this weekend. We also caught up with Melissa Taylor yesterday. We're going to rewind and replay our Friday Live from the farm this morning with Elizabeth Ray. It's all coming up tonight. The Morning Brew Rewind right here at 92.9 Voice FM from 6 o'clock. And over the weekend, don't forget, on Saturday night, we are very excited by the Big Rock Show, which is coming up Saturday night from 7. If you like Christian rock music, we're going to count down the 20 rockiest songs in the Christian rock music industry at the moment on Saturday night from 7 on the Big Rock Show at Voice FM. A little bit of a brand new one right now from Bailey Zimmerman. That'll help from Brandon Lake to take us out of the Morning Brew this morning.

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3: In this bulletin, the Victorian government passes its new political donation laws and a nail biter at Adelaide Oval. With more, I'm Jaden James. The Prime Minister will use a speech to defend his government's contentious budget measures. Anthony Albanese is expected to argue that the changes are needed to protect Australia from joining the social and economic dislocation being seen overseas. The Australian reports he will suggest the government is trying to fix a system that isn't working for people. The opposition leader is vowing to make significant reforms to the Administrative Review Tribunal if the coalition wins the next election. Concerns have been raised about a number of decisions made by the tribunal to overturn decisions to deport people convicted of sexual offending. Angus Taylor says he would make significant changes.
4: We will essentially change the law. We will change the law to add what we've called the values test, and that they will have to take account of that, and they will not be able to do this. I mean, it is absolutely disgraceful that this is happening.
3: The Administrative Review Tribunal has been inundated with almost 40,000 applications to review migration decisions in this financial year alone. The Victorian government has pushed through its new political donation laws after a marathon sitting of State Parliament, which ended at 5 this morning. The High Court threw out the rules in April after an appeal from two former independent candidates. The Coalition did not support the new laws, claiming they did nothing to block the rivers of gold from the CFMEU and other unions to the Labor Party. In WA, a number of passengers remain in hospital following a serious Transperth bus crash in Wanneroo. The bus was travelling along Joondalup Drive when it veered onto the wrong side of the road and slammed into a tree. A 59-year-old woman and a 61-year-old man were rushed to Royal Perth Hospital, while five others were taken to Joondalup Hospital for treatment. A leading child safety expert says Queensland must invest in long-term preventative measures to safeguard wards in foster and residential care. It follows a scathing report recommending the complete overhaul of the Queensland government's current department and operations. ResiCare founder and director Sian Ross Smith says it's time to rip the band-aid off.
5: It is absolutely time. This is the perfect opportunity for the current government to take this report and seriously, you know, sit with people who have been working in this space for a very long time and ask what it is that we think they need.
3: The report revealed not one child has been adopted from the state system since 2019. In the AFL, Geelong has lost back-to-back nail biters, going down to Adelaide last night by 1 point. Crows coach Matthew Nix pleased with the result.
6: I aged 5 years in the box. Your heart's in your mouth when it comes towards the end there. And it is incredible. I talk about how much I rate us. It's so hard to come in here sometimes, knowing how good you are and how close you are as a club, and yet you haven't got the result. It is nice to get one of these every now and then against a really high quality opposition.
3: Tonight at the